Oh, I end up playing the whole thing because it just, I just got into the vibe. Thanks so much, Jenny, for that request. That was a really nice journey. That was Going in Circles, Isaac Hayes. Now we're going to get some brand new tunes into your eardrums, starting with a brand new one by Australian outfit Peking Duck and Aluna George. It's a much different vibe to what we just heard, by the way. It's funky. This is Fake Magic.

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1: Oh, yeah, that was Peking Duck and Aluna George with Fake Magic, their brand new tune from them. Now, Jack White. I remember seeing Jack White play a show at Splendor in the Grass when it was at the... I can't remember the what it was called, the place. Anyway, you know where it was. Just on the road out, heading out of Byron. Anyhow, great concert. And what he had done is the first half of the show, he had one half of the show, he had an all-male band, and the second half of the show, he had an all-female band. He swapped the whole band out for the second half. It was really fascinating, and they were all incredible players and, you know, all the other stuff. But he's got a brand new tune called God and the Broken Ribs, but God spelled G-O-G.O.D. So I'm not actually sure. I'm going to have to look that up, what that means. But this is his brand new tune. It's pretty cool.

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1: So that was G.O.D. God and the Broken Ribs by Jack White, his brand new single. And it is from his Frozen Charlotte album, which just got released 5 days ago. And I looked it up to see, well, what the G-O-D, why it's G.O.D. And all I can find is that it actually just stands for God, because it is about the it's starting off with the Genesis story, and he kind of turns it into an apocalyptic, like subverts the Genesis story in the Bible, turns it into an apocalyptic kind of thing. And there's references to his sister and ex, you know, bandmate from the White Stripes, Meg White, in there as well. Yay! It's pretty cool. I mean, I think it could have been a shorter song. It kind of went a bit same there, in my opinion. But, you know, now I did play a bit of Foo Fighters earlier, but they do have a brand new song out, and they're touring later in the year. So I went to buy tickets, and there was only 3% of their tickets left. Michelle Doubt. This is their brand new song, Foo Fighters, Window.

0: This is Ben Harper, and you're listening to Bay FM, the coolest place for your ears to be.
1: Yeah, that's a brand new single from the Foo Fighters. It's called Window, and it's an anthemic track from the Foo Fighters' 12th studio album called Your Favorite Toy. And the song explores themes of modern isolation, hidden pain, and detached self-awareness. And it's the first album, actually, that which is significant for the band. It was released in April 2026. The first album, studio album, to feature drummer Ilan Rubin. So it looks like the film clip's pretty interesting as well. I don't know if it's as high energy as their normal stuff, but there you go. Next up, we have Blake Beneke with his brand new song, Watercourse.

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1: Oh, that was Blake Beneke with his brand new tune, Watercourse. And we're shifting gears a little bit with this next one. It's another Australian outfit called Maybe Hugo. And they got this cool tune called Dress and Impress.

99.9 Bay FM. That was maybe Hugo with their funky little tune called Dress and Impress. I felt like I was getting ready to go out with that one. Da, da, da, da. Really cool. Next up, we've got another Aussie outfit called Love and the Weather. I love a name like that. And they've got a great title, Woods for the Trees, with this brand new tune. 99.9 Bay FM.

0: 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When I'm in town, I listen to Bay FM in stereo for the folks with two ears.
1: That last track was the brand new track by Love and the Weather. It's called Woods for the Trees. I dig it. I love all the amazing music that gets put out there by awesome Aussie indie artists. Now, APRA AMCOS, for the musicians out there, calling out for people to sign their open letter. Their goal is 50,000 signatures. And this is as a stance against AI tech companies just taking what they want for their machine learning stuff. So I'm going to read what they're saying here. This is from Australia's Creative Industries. We are Australia's songwriters, recording artists, authors, journalists, photographers, producers, visual artists, composers, screenwriters, playwrights, and creative industry businesses. We are asking the government to bring the platforms to the table for local licensing agreements and to hold the line until they come. Without creative content, there are no large language models. 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So APRA AMCOS has that as their open letter. So if you're an artist or an arts worker, get on there and sign that. Let me see if I've got some more details there. I would say just go check out, go look up on APRA, APRA, AMCOS, AMCOS.com.au. All right. That's an important one for artists and arts workers. Now, we should do some grants announcements, I reckon, but we'll do that in a wee little minute. Now, I do have an apology to make. The interview with Phil Jameson cannot be played today, and that is because it had saved not to my computer hard drive, but to an external hard drive that I don't have with me. Oh my God, I feel so stupid right now. And it's such a great conversation. But I will say, I'll play Phil's latest tune. It's called Reading Keats in Byron Bay. And I will play the interview next week. But he has a gig tonight. It's Wednesday, the 15th of July. A gig tonight at the Cabarita Bolo in Cabarita. And tomorrow at the Eltham Hotel. So get your tickets. He's a great artist, obviously frontman of Grinspoon, and a nice guy to boot. We had a great chat. I will play it next week. But here's his brand new single, Reading Keats in Byron Bay.

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2: Oh, yeah, that was Phil Jameson with Reading Keats in Byron Bay. You can check his gig out tonight up at Cabarita, the Cabarita Bolo. Or you could go see him tomorrow night at the Eltham Hotel. And then that's it for the local gigs. He's touring all around the country. I reckon go and check it out. Support live music from awesome artists. Now, let's do some grants announcements. Let's do it now. All right. So we've got a few. There's not heaps. There's the International Travel Fund Market Development to support travel to key international market development platforms and key gatherings. And that closes on August the 4th. Okay. And then we've got the Record Label Development Scheme. It closes also on August 4th. It is up to $125,000 in match funding for eligible record labels to support holistic development and success of Australian music artists. There's also the Record Label Marketing and Manufacturing Grants, which are up to $10,000 in matched funding for eligible Australian-owned record labels, label services, and distribution companies to support marketing, promotion, manufacturing, and distribution costs. All of these are 4th of August. Cutting off dates until I say they're different. And you can get check these out on creative.gov.au. There's the Venice Biennial 2028 Expressions of Interest, which is a Creative Australia invites artistic proposals for the Australian Pavilion for the 62nd International Art Exhibition, La Biennale di Venezia, in 2028, August 4th. Cut off date. Opening soon will be the Writers Festival Author Travel Fund. So keep your ear, if you're a writer, keep your eyes open for that. There was one that opened up on July 7th. It's called Visiting International Publishers Program Committee Members 2027-2029. There's a whole bunch of First Nations opportunities and awards, like the First Nations Arts and Culture Business Innovation Award, the Red Ochre Award, which is a Lifetime Achievement, and Established Artists of the Year Award. They all opened in May, but they're still open at the moment, so you can get them in. There's also the Youth Award for Achievement in the Arts, First Nation one. And one that recently opened up, a four-year investment for organisations, 2029 to 2032. It's enabling arts and cultural organisations to plan with longer-term certainty and increased capacity to leverage other support. Kaboom, bit of bam. There's Music Australia has export development funds, and they've got three of them. They've got the International Professional and Artistic Development, $15,000. They've got International Performance and Touring Activity, which is up to $75,000. This is matched funding, by the way. And they've got International Market and Audience Development, which is up to $10,000 in match funding. Okay, so there's a few things around, not a heap. There's going to be a whole bunch that open up soon. Always happens after the financial year, a whole bunch close, and then a wave of new grants open up. You just got to be on the different email list. So the creative.gov.au website, the Music New South Wales for musicians, Arts New South Wales, there's a whole bunch. I often mention them all. And, of course, you can go on to my show's Instagram or Facebook and follow that. That's just Living Your Arts Off on Instagram and Facebook. Follow those and you'll see updates of things like grants and opportunities. And you'll also see the various independent artists, because I pop them up as well, so you can support those artists. So, you know, it's a good little resource just there, right in your hands. Now, next up, we've got local independent artists. You'll see him busking around quite a lot. His name is Adam Harpez, and his latest tune is You Might Miss Out.

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2: Ah, yes, indeed. We can't do it without you. We love you. So bring the thanks and gratitude. That last track was Adam Harpaz with You Might Miss Out here on 99.9 Bay FM. You'll see him around little venues and also busking in Byron. So, you know, keep your eye out for him and all the other awesome independent artists that I share. Some are local, some are, you know, from around Australia, and some are from overseas too, because why not? I like supporting the independent arts just generally if it's good stuff. Yeah. So, there's a brand new song by DB Longing, and it's called Sweet Boy.

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1: That last tune was DB Longing with Sweet Boy. And very soon we're going to have Echo Futures on the airwaves. So stick around for that. And I'm going to play another one by Phil Jameson, and we will play the interview next week. But if you want to catch him live, you can catch him live tonight at the Cabarita Bolo or tomorrow night at the Eltham Hotel. So here's his song from one of his latest songs. It's coming from his forthcoming album that's coming out 10th of August. It's called Blue as the Sunlight.

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1: Yeah, that last tune was Phil Jameson, lead singer of Grinspoon, doing solo stuff, and that was called Blue as the Sunlight. You can check him out tonight at Cabarita Bowls or tomorrow at Eltham Hotel. And we're coming to the last little bit of the show. Been great to have your ears, and I really deeply appreciate your tuning in. And some of you tune in every week. That's fantastic. I know there's so much stuff out there to consume, so don't take your focus for granted. And so thank you, and all of Bay FM thanks you. So very soon is Echo Futures. I'm going to play my outro right now, but for you artists and arts workers out there, just remember that you got to put a deadline on to your stuff, right, so that you get it out there. Now, in the theme of the day, okay, it's 10:56 and 20 seconds, so it's time to tap in and tap out. Freeze. Here's today's question. What's one thing about you that you've been trying to tone down, fit in, or hide? Because maybe that's exactly the thing your audience has been waiting to see. So while this next track plays, write down one quality, one story, one skill, or one experience that makes you unlike anybody else. Heck, don't stop at one. Write a whole bunch, because it's the stack that makes you unique. A whole bunch of things, right? So then ask yourself, how could I bring more of that into my work? And if you're driving, obviously don't do it now, but, you know, make a little Siri note to get it done. And have a great week. Tap back in. Become more recognizably you. Don't become another version of somebody else. Own it and go. I'm going to play a little bit of Ben Janja's Spirit. He played last week at the Rails. Fantastic show. Awesome artist. And then we've got Echo Futures.
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1: Good morning and welcome to Eco Futures. I'm Julie Beasley and thanks so much for tuning in. Today we'll be chatting about the many ways we can all help care for our beautiful planet. I'll also be shining the light on some of our local environmental champions, the people working so hard to protect and preserve the northern rivers we all love. This region has a proud history of standing up for the environment, and it's so important that we keep showing up, speaking out, and looking after the natural world around us, whether it's protecting wildlife, defending our forests, or simply keeping decision makers accountable, every voice matters. So let's get into it and just also do our bit to keep the bastards honest. And first up, the weather in our divine northern rivers for today, Tuesday, the 15th of July. Partly cloudy, a high chance of showers along the coastal fringe, medium chance elsewhere. The chance of a thunderstorm along the coastal fringe during this afternoon and evening. Light winds becoming southerly, 15 to 20 k's in the middle of the day. Daytime maximum temperatures around 19. And for tomorrow, Wednesday, the 16th of July, cloudy, a very high chance of showers. The chance of a thunderstorm near the coast in the morning and afternoon. Winds southerly, 20 to 20 k's. Overnight temperatures falling to around 10, with daytime temperatures reaching between 17 and 20.
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1: And you're listening to Eco Futures. Thank you so much for joining me. Australia is experiencing one of its warmest starts to winter, with Sydney and Melbourne recording their warmest June ever, while much of the southern Australia has seen above average temperatures. Experts say climate change and the recent development of El Niño are driving the unusually mild conditions, with warmer and drier weather expected to continue through winter and into spring. Mahima Shakur from The Wire spoke to Caitlin Minney, senior climatologist at the Bureau of Meteorology, as to the possibility of this being our warmest winter ever.
2: So this winter is aligning with the trend of warming conditions and warmer than average temperatures, not just in winter, not just in Australia, but globally, as we see evidence of global warming being really evident in our temperatures.
3: Would you say Australia's on track to record the warmest winter, or is it still early to tell?
2: It's still too early to tell. So our summary of June will be released tomorrow for across Australia, and that will give an update on what June was like, which has been warmer than average across much of Australia so far. But there's still 2 months left. And even though it has been a warm start to winter, there's still time for those really cold fronts to come through and change conditions. But based on trends, we would expect this winter to be warmer than average.
3: How is the climate change and, I guess, the El Niño working together to influence this year's winter weather?
2: We're really seeing the strength of that climate change signal coming through with temperatures being warmer than average. And this can be somewhat exacerbated by the El Niño, which typically leads to warmer than average daytime temperatures during winter and spring. But the El Niño can result in cooler nights and frostier conditions historically. But with these warmer than average temperatures, we're less likely to see those really cold, crisp, frosty mornings, but still possible as we head further into winter. For rainfall, it is typically drier than average across much of eastern Australia during an El Niño. And this coincides also with a declining cool season rainfall across much of southeast and also southwest Australia that has been observed for at least the past 30 years. That doesn't mean that it won't rain. Those cold, rainy winter days still do occur, as they are today, but they are less likely than previous winters.
3: Our ski season has started on a poor note. Will we see an increase in snow in our alpine regions at all this year?
2: So it has been a warm start to winter, as we've noted, which has contributed to a much lower than average snow depth across alpine regions in Australia. So for snow, it is hard to forecast on a seasonal scale because it requires rain to be also at the right temperature, so below freezing overnight to sustain that snowpack. So this lower than average or much lower than average start to the ski season is not a guarantee of what it'll look like for the rest of the season. We are expecting some snowfall between Thursday to early Saturday in high alpine regions, but the start of this season is part of that broader trend of decreasing snow depth that has declined since the 1950s. El Niño also has a bit of a play in snow. Typically it's drier than average, so you don't expect as many of those cold fronts to come through, but historically, colder nights have been better for snowmaking, which is less the case this season with much warmer than average temperatures.
3: And does a warmer winter mean we will have an increased likelihood of a hotter summer this year?
2: This warmer than average June and broadly likely warmer than average winter is not a guarantee of a much hotter than average summer. However, we would expect, based on the trends of global warming for a warmer than average summer this year. It's too soon to forecast what summer temperatures are going to be like in our long-range forecast. We look at the next season or two ahead, but we

0: would expect a higher likelihood of warmer than average conditions and very serious heat waves this summer.
1: That was Caitlin Minney, senior climatologist at the Bureau of Meteorology, speaking to the Wise Momina Shuka.
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0: That was Bob Dylan with Rolling Stone, and before that, John Butler with Better Than That.
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4: Present a brand new art exhibition, questions about how trees and health could be related in Sydney, and a new study suggesting Australia could be home to the world's fastest spider. These are your Eco News updates with me, Emma Setterfield-Smith. Eight Northern Rivers artists are coming together for a new exhibition inspired by the natural world. Elemental Conversations with Nature opens at the Corabel Hall from the 22nd to the 26th of July. The exhibition features painting, drawing, weaving, ceramics and textile works, exploring nature's forms, patterns and materials. Artists include Sharon Whittle, Rena Genis, Zinni Forrest, Caroline Del Zoppo, Jennifer Muller, Susan Fell, Karen Fenley and Anthea Amore. Organisers say the exhibition showcases a range of artistic perspectives from emerging exhibitors to internationally recognised artists. An official launch is planned for the 24th of July. A Ballina councillor is calling for urgent action over alleged native tree clearing at Lennox Head. Greens councillor Kiri Dicker says up to 80 mature native trees have been cleared at 516 Ross Lane, where wildlife carers found sugar gliders, including mothers with babies. Councillor Dicker says the rural zoning means Ballina Shire Council has no formal role, with responsibility sitting with local land services and state environment authorities. After the matter was reported to the EPA, a spokesperson said they referred the matter to the team from Environment and Heritage, which is part of the New South Wales Department of Climate Change, Energy, the Environment and Water. Councillor Kiri Dicker says that the response so far has been too slow. She's calling for clearing to stop until a wildlife assessment is carried out and for agencies to investigate whether approval conditions have been met. A koala on the Gold Coast has become the first wild koala to receive a new chlamydial vaccine implant in what's being described as a major breakthrough for the species. Researchers from Queensland University of Technology and Currumbin Wildlife Hospital fitted the implant to an 18-month koala named Bamps. The biodegradable implant delivers a booster dose automatically, removing the need to capture the animal a second time. More than 500 koalas have already received the vaccine, with researchers reporting a 75% drop in chlamydia admissions from the Elanora area. Scientists say the technology could make large-scale vaccination programs easier and are calling for it to be rolled out in areas with high infection rates. Sydney residents could save the health system up to $1 billion a year if more people had access to trees and green spaces, according to a new report from the Committee for Sydney. Researchers from the University of Sydney found people living in greener areas were less likely to be hospitalised with heart disease. The report calls for more tree planting and new walking and cycling corridors across the city, particularly in Western Sydney, where there is less tree coverage than many other areas. The report also points to earlier resource research, showing heat waves cost Western Sydney around $1.4 billion a year through health impacts, higher power bills and lost work productivity. The Committee for Sydney says more trees could help cool suburbs, improve health and make growing communities more livable. Scientists say an Australian huntsman spider may be the fastest spider in the world. Researchers from the UK and Germany analysed more than 250 spider species and found the brown huntsman could reach speeds of almost 13 kilometres an hour. That is more than twice as fast as the current record holder, the Moroccan flick-flack spider. The brown huntsman lives along Australia's east coast and is a common sight in homes across southeast Queensland. University of the Sunshine Coast researcher Dr. Christopher Clemente says the spider's speed may come from the way it moves, using both muscles and hydraulic pressure in its legs. Reports say the findings have been submitted for a scientific review. Today's Eco News stories were sourced from the community newsroom, The Echo and the ABC. Emma Setterfield-Smith, Community Newsroom for Eco News.
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0: You're with Eco Futures. Thank you so much for joining me. And I'm absolutely delighted to have with me in the studio local legend, musician, DJ, and importantly, filmmaker Richard Barron, who produced the film Marijuana Australiana, which is a rambunctious, intelligent, and timely documentary about the history of cannabis culture in Australia. It was made in 2016, I understand, and was viewed at the Byron Bay Film Festival last year. From its beginnings as a recreational drug among the country's youth to its emergence into the mainstream as an alternative and effective medicine, and all the political posturing around it is such a big issue. And welcome to Eco Futures, Richard Barron.
6: Thank you so much. What's up, Byron and surrounds?
0: Yeah, so it's a very timely discussion at the moment with the New South Wales Labor government under Minns just recently announcing their raft of driving with cannabis, and how cannabis is now a medicine and how it really needs to come in step with other pharmaceutical drugs, but it isn't. It's still a pariah. So let's just talk about that. Like, what do you see about the driving legislation, that it's effective and what's not?
6: Can I use language on this show, or is it G-rated?
0: Well, we can have a language warning, I suppose.
6: Look, it's a hot mess of bureaucracy and political posturing, as has always been the case around cannabis and all aspects of it. I mean, you mentioned the New South Wales, quote, law reform, unquote, around RDTs, roadside drug testing, which, as I'm sure people around the area know, predominantly targets cannabis. It's the most widely used drug in the world. And Australia, and it's, you know, fat soluble. THC is fat soluble, so it sticks around in your system a lot longer. The half-life is a lot longer than most other drugs they test for, and of course that testing regime omits barbiturates and other legal drugs, opiates and so on. So the whole scheme and the recent legislative sidestep, shall we say, leaves a lot to be desired. It's, I guess, some indication of repealing the current paradigm, but of course you had the Queensland response as well, which is to go hard in the other direction. So I believe they're trying to roll it out on December 1 in QLD, which sees any presence of cannabis in your system slapped with a fine of over $4,000 and super draconian loss of license and so on. Yeah, it's actually a bit of a reactionary response to, as you mentioned, the Minns legislative change, which of course requires medical cannabis patients to voluntarily, this is the New South Wales legal change, requires medical cannabis patients to register with the TGA in a little database that they say, and this is some political weasel wording as far as I can tell in my cynical little view of it all, they say that the TGA database of voluntarily registered medical cannabis users, you know, it feels like a bit of a target you're putting on yourself, really, won't be legally accessible. This is the terminology I've heard being used by various politicians. It's not legally accessible by the police. Well, I mean, if the police are a bastion of what's legally allowable, then God help us all. So it leaves a lot of questions. It's quite ambiguous. I haven't seen much in the way of drilling down into the nitty-gritty of what this actually means in practicalities. I can tell you it's 50 nanograms of THC. I think it's 50 parts per billion. Correct me if I'm wrong, any scientists out there. But it's an extremely small amount of cannabis. It's roughly the equivalent of one joint the night before type of thing. And they're trying to implement this regime that is a one-size-fits-all use case. So they're sort of the boffins in charge, or the boffins advising the people in charge, have decided that you should be using your cannabis at night. So, you know, how's this work for someone with a terminal illness or, you know, dealing with chemo or any of the massive plethora of use cases for medical cannabis? And look, it doesn't account for cannabis tolerance, THC tolerance, doesn't account for which strains you're using, doesn't account for your body mass index, because again, it's fat soluble. So it's it seems to be a bit of a face value sort of box ticking response to community outcry around this. Yeah, so.
0: Yeah, it lacks a genuine approach, and taking people's license off them for 24 hours, it doesn't really work in a rural environment because we don't have public Absolutely. Transport. Often we don't have reliable internet. And if you're particularly a woman and then you're stranded at night in like a dark, lonely road, that's actually yeah. can be very dangerous. It can actually trigger anxiety, and a lot of people take medicinal cannabis for exactly that reason. Now, I just wanted to ask you as well, like you did mention that other pharmaceutical drugs like barbiturates and say sleeping tablets and other yeah. drugs, they're not included. I'm a bit wary of that argument because yeah. maybe I'm cynical, but I would say that the New South Wales police would jump on that and say, okay, fine, let's make
6: look, I advocate
0: nobody drive.
6: yeah. Look, I advocate for drug law reform across the board. I think it's bigger than the issue of cannabis. But cannabis, as mentioned, is by far the most prosecuted, shall we say. You know, during the course of making the film, which, by the way, came out the same year that medical cannabis was legalised in this country, it premiered in 2016. And look, the TGA in their infinite wisdom rolled these laws out, and you know, other governing agencies too, with a really ill-informed set of rules around it. So, you know, for instance, if you can fly with medical cannabis, you can transport it around the place. But if they, for instance, detect it in your car, so the law is you must transport the cannabis if you're outside your place of residence in the container in which it comes, which has got the script printed on it on a sticker that, much like a receipt from a store, will fade over time. But if you have that cannabis receptacle, which is like typically the size of a Vegemite jar, this hard plastic container, of which you're allowed to have three of them, so roughly 10, usually it's about 10 grams per canister, and the script allows for 3X, so you can have three Vegemite-sized jars, which is just totally impractical to carry around. And that is the way the police can still prosecute you for simple possession, instead of, you know, matching their databases up with the TGA. And of course, police have records. Police have access to all sorts of personal information records, and they can look it up just like they can look up your license to drive with the various registries that govern that. They could absolutely just look up in a digital database if you have a script or not, but no, they've made it this old world kind of proof of medical cannabis legitimacy, shall we say. And that doesn't exist, that law, as far as I'm aware, with things like dexamphetamine or other widely prescribed drugs. And so it seems to be a bit of an ass covering exercise for these governing bodies, who really lack a lot of spine when it comes to this. And you know, you can see this in the recent Queensland reaction to the New South Wales sidestep in the law, which, by the way, was also spearheaded by the Legalised Cannabis Party Australia, who ostensibly do really good work. And they've also, just a bit of political, the landscape politically and around all that is that they combined forces with Fiona Patten, formerly Sex Party, formerly Reason Party, amalgamated everything into the Legalised Cannabis Party. They've got, obviously, Jeremy Buckingham, MP in New South Wales. So, look, they're playing a game that personally, I can't play. I like to agitate from outside the system. I don't know how they do it. I don't know how Jeremy puts on a suit and goes into Parliament and advocates for this stuff. And, of course, you've got David Halpin, Professor of Criminology at SCU, former magistrate in Lismore, also as part of the lobby group pushing for a change to these draconian RDT laws. And, you know, Professor Ian McGregor and other luminaries, Dr. Alex Wodak, who's also a big part of the film I made. So, yeah, it's a sign of change, but it can't come fast enough and it can't come drastically enough in the right direction. So it's a bit of a one step forward, two steps back situation for most people. There's been a bit of an outcry around this from various academics and so on. And of course, we don't listen to the data. We're not interested in that. We're interested in box ticking exercises. And I think everyone's really quite cynical about this voluntary registry that you must sign up to. Again, it's putting the onus, it's sort of like socializing the debt, if you will, which contemporary society is really good at doing. You know, digitize everything, make people proactively have to deal with these things in order to cover their own ass. And so a lot of people see it as a target, and we're being told in fairly ambiguous terms that the police don't have, quote, legal access to this database.
0: That's what I was going to say. Like, it contravenes the doctor-patient confidentiality.
6: That's what they're saying. They're saying the TGA records are siloed, but of course, you know, pretty much these days it's an opt-out situation with, for instance, My Health and various other health records. So there's got to be a better way. I'm not anytime soon about to consult the police and tell them how to, or the legislators and tell them how to do their job without falling afoul of the Machiavellian kind of machinations of the way it works. Having worked for the Department of Health, I can tell you it's a very beleaguered system that unfortunately everyone's subject to, and it's manifest in legislation like this. So you can only keep agitating and playing the game as best you can from whichever angle, inside, outside the system, to effect change, you know. And the way I approached it with the film and the method I adopted was human stories, you know, following terminally ill patients around and various other people who were using cannabis way back before it was legally ordained, shall we say. And that had a huge impact on the hearts and minds of people. I mean, I filmed in the first New South Wales Parliamentary Inquiry, which was, gosh, 2012, and got a letter from the government saying, do not use this footage in your film, even though they gave you permission and all this. So, yeah, there's a certain degree to which you can push it, and a certain degree to which you're just going to start pissing off the powers that be. So, yeah, but I think they should canvass the opinion of the community more and actually implement this in a meaningful, statistically significant way. But, you know, during the course of making the film, which I started production in 2010, and the principal filming went up to about 2014, and look, during that whole time, and subsequent filming was done up to about 2016 when I dropped the thing. And then I should mention, I put it on YouTube 3 years ago. It went viral. It's like half a million views at this point. So during the course of making it, though, zero politicians wanted to be involved. I could not get anyone to go on record commenting about cannabis. No politicians would be drawn to comment. Why? Because at that stage, it wasn't until the Dan Haslam story came along. He was the poster boy for medical cannabis, RIP Dan. And weirdly enough, Alan Jones, AM radio shock jock, big up Alan if you're out there, which I know you're not, he became the advocate for it because, funnily enough, again, a human story that affected change in this country. Dan Haslam was a cancer patient, bowel cancer, from Tamworth. His father just happened to be, poetically enough, the head drug squad copper in Tamworth, who was pleading with the legislature, as was his mother Lucy Haslam, to allow their son in his, you know, final phase in this world to use cannabis for pain management, for chemo, etc., and so therapeutically. And yeah, he basically somehow got on the Alan Jones show. I think Alan Jones was moved by the human story. And then he got Mike Baird, then premier at the time, now investment banker consultant, of course. The revolving door of these politicians and their careers. But yeah, he got Mike Baird on and chastised him about why can't this guy use cannabis? This is absurd. So Baird ran with it. And overnight, within about a two-week gap, a two-week period after the their involvement on the Alan Jones radio show, he became a course celeb. And Lucy, of course, then became the president, just recently resigned as the president and I think founder of United in Compassion Cannabis Conference, the first cannabis conference in the country. So, yeah, that's how it all went down. So I think if you're going to advocate for this or anything else, the human touch, I don't think anyone wants to see polemics. I tried not to make the film, I don't know, like say a Michael Moore style issue driven thing. I think preaching to the choir is one thing, it's got its place, but I was going for mass appeal and trying to communicate the complexity of this issue to mainstream, shall we say, mainstream people who didn't have their minds made up about cannabis or, in fact, anti-medical cannabis. And it did a great job of that. You know, I convinced my father, who's a Western medical doctor, shall we say, a cardiologist, and he wants to see proof, clinical trial data, etc., before he's going to not only recommend but just agree with these kinds of medicines. And he saw a character from my film on SBS Insight one night, rang me up. Hey, I think you're onto something with this cannabis thing. I said, well, you know, it's been used for 10,000 years as a medicine. So thanks for that. And that was a bit of a turning point for me. And look, I'm still in contact with all the participants from the film. There's, you know, at least seven people from the film last time I counted who are no longer with us. So, yeah, on a personal note, it's a lot making these kind of films. You know, you've ingratiated these people who've shared their stories with you and shared their lives with you and trusted you with their stories. Really, for the rest of your life, I'm still in contact with most of the people from the film. And, yeah, look, it's worth mentioning on a more salacious, dramatic note that the film was going to be dropped in 2014. It was basically done. I was doing some technical finish-up corrections on it, and I was actually rated. Yeah, I was rated. This is back when I lived in Sydney, just before I moved up here. And yeah, I had my house raided, and due to my involvement in medical cannabis and also psychedelic research, listeners will love to devour this little nugget, but I was up for 46 years in jail and
0: really?
6: Spent a year and a half getting piss tested, excuse my French, and look, had to shelve the film, deleted myself off the face of the internet, etc., got a new number, became a recluse, QPTSD, etc. So unfortunately, there was a hold up in the release of the film, but the timing was perfect in the end. So yeah, we can delve into that a little bit more if you want, or jump into another.
0: Yeah. You know, there's so many people on the conservative side of politics that are coming out now in light of Minns's proposal announcements. Yeah. And it's just catastrophizing that it's stuck in the old paradigm and just become like a political hot potato. It's just so frustrating.
6: Yeah.
0: Because we know, like, there's so many different models out there, like in Colorado in the United States and in Portugal and so many other places that Greens MP Kate Fearman talks about as well. So I'm interested, what did you learn from the families using medicinal cannabis to treat serious illnesses? What are some of the kind of the standout stories? Yeah.
6: Look, there's some sort of allegorical stories that really touched me. For instance, LJ, the mother of a boy with Dravet syndrome, so that's severe, sometimes fatal juvenile epilepsy. So this child, her child Hunter, was born totally normal, but through having seizures, which occurred basically since he was born, up to 30 a day, any of them can be fatal. He developed cognitive issues, etc. So this kid's nonverbal, in a wheelchair, etc. And was on, you know, 9 pharmaceutical drugs to treat this. And she was against every fiber of her being to begin with, as a fairly just mainstream person. Or if you're going to have a use case, she was someone who wasn't into cannabis. In fact, as she mentions in the film, the father of her child. Don't want to name names or get libelous or whatever, but she does mention in the film that she, you know, they're separated a long time ago, but the father was a massive pothead smoking bongs every day. So he'd roll out of bed and just smoke bongs. And so she was, you know, quote, anti-cannabis in the sense that she wasn't aware of its medicinal value, et cetera. But being a...
0: And that's mixing it with tobacco probably too.
6: Well, look, this is
0: very different.
6: This is the... I guess the stereotype.
0: Yes.
6: And look, I'm not going to evangelize to her about the potential medical use that is recreational use. that's another kind of story. But she mentions all this in the film, and she had her mind changed after giving one illegally sourced and supplied without any funds being transferred. So she was supplied some free medical cannabis from Tony Bauer from around Kempsey Way, who's also part of the film. Just to zoom out for one sec, the film tracks an underground supply network supplying people like LJ and her son Hunter. So one drop of cannabis tincture and his seizures went down to basically zero. He was off seven of those nine pharmaceutical drugs. The nurses in the hospital were writing it on his chart, but she wasn't legally allowed to actually give him this medicine. So I filmed in Westmead once their publicist stopped chaperoning me around and made sure I wasn't going to film. Of course, I whipped the camera out. And there's some of the opening scenes in the film where you see her in the epilepsy ward going for a consult with Hunter, and she's just openly administering him cannabis tincture. Yeah, so... She had her mind completely changed, and that is certainly what you're going for when you make these things, yeah.
0: Yeah, fantastic. I wish we could keep on talking.
6: I can talk, sorry.
0: Yeah. So I've got Richard Barron here, and he's talking about his film that he made in 2016 called Marijuana Australiana, and it's now available for viewing on YouTube, which is very timely, and it's just so important that people have a contemporary educated understanding of the medicinal applications of cannabis and also the uses of hemp. And I've had Paul Benheim on here talking about hempcrete to be used in many applications instead of plastic. So there are some wonderful environmental applications of hemp and some great medicinal applications of cannabis. And it's a misunderstood drug, and all the right-wing politicians are coming out catastrophizing, pushing back on Minns's, you know, policy changes. And then they do need to be massaged. Like, it is a clumsy legislation, and Jeremy Buckingham from the Cannabis Party is working, and as is Kate Fearman, to try to... reason with the government to have fairer laws and not continue to have cannabis as the outlier when no other pharmaceuticals in Australia are treated in the same way. You don't have to be registered, etc. You don't have to lose your license for 24 hours. And, you know, as you said, like, cannabis gets stored in the fat, so it isn't like a really easy measurement. But really, I mean, if you look at overseas models, there's no increase in traffic accidents or fatalities, even when they don't have like a really strict testing regime. And I'm probably quite radical. I would say that, you know, it probably doesn't even matter if you are impaired and you get behind the wheel. But that's my view. That's not the view.
6: I don't think you're that radical. I think you're pragmatic. And I think that, so it comes just quickly to mention that key word that you just dropped in, impairment. So the argument always comes around to impairment. Look, they love weasel wording, just drugs, quote unquote, particularly this Queensland political mouthpiece around all of this. They love lumping all these drugs in together. And of course, there's no nuance to it. And people aren't stupid. The devil is in the detail. And look, the relative harms approach hasn't caught up with this legislation. And just quickly, again, you mentioned overseas use cases. So Colorado, for instance, it's probably the best epidemiological data we've got, where they legalized it overnight. And what happened, like, literally the next day? Well, fatalities in Colorado decreased. Road fatalities decreased, presumably because everyone's at home getting stoned and raiding the 7-Eleven as opposed to driving around causing accidents. So of course we just denied all of that in our infinite wisdom. So yeah, these politicians lack a lot of spine when it comes to this, unfortunately.
0: Thank you so much, Richard. We'll get you back in here and talking about your amazing doco, Marijuana Australiana. Thank you so much.

0: It's the best thing we can do, legalise it. You're listening to Eco Futures on Bay FM 99.9 or bayfm.org. I'm Julie Beasley. Thank you so much for joining me. I'm so happy to have Greens Councillor from the Ballina Shire, Kiri Dicker, with me in the studio. And she's talking about a recent large-scale clearing operation on private property in Lennox Head that is threatening a sugar glider colony. Around 150 mature trees on 1.3 acres have already been felled, several with sugar gliders inside. Clearing operations are set to continue. And, so we have wonderful Planet Protector Councillor Kiri Dicker here to talk about it. So, Kiri, can you describe what residents of wildlife carers found when they arrived at the site?
1: Yeah, thanks, Julie. So people, my phone started going off on Tuesday morning about this. So the clearing started on Monday and it happened really rapidly. And even the property's tenanted, so the owners are non-resident ratepayers, and even they advised me that they weren't aware of this, that the tree fellers literally turned up and then all of a sudden it was total sort of carnage. So I went on Tuesday afternoon on the way home from work, and by that stage, I mean, the property is visible from the footpath, but so it's hard to know exactly how many trees, but a significant number of trees. I would have said at that time about 80, big pile of burning, you know, trees emitting a lot of smoke, some really big logs. And then that's when I heard that the wildlife carers had been called onto the property by tenants because they'd found a sugar glider family, a mum and two babies, in the hollow of one of the fallen trees. By the end, I mean, now there's a stop work order in place. That said, I think the majority of the operation appears to be completed anyway. So I don't think there's much more to do, but so they've currently found three separate families of sugar gliders, all with babies, that have all been taken to the Byron Bay Wildlife Hospital. But also there's obviously an active sugar glider colony there.
0: So is that illegal felling? Like what are the repercussions for the owner of the property?
1: Yeah, so I can't say. And so the department, the Biodiversity and Heritage Regulator, which sits under DECU, are currently investigating. So that's a matter for them to determine. But it's rural land. So the responsibility is with local land services, not with council. So council weren't aware of this. And really, the reason I am speaking about it is because, you know, the state government don't talk about investigations that are underway. It's very hard to get information, you know, and people come to me because I live in Lennox Head and they know that I care about environmental issues. So, how it works is, I mean, local land services, sometimes they issue proactive permits, but it's generally for very significant clearing. This is what is called a smallholder property under legislation, so less than 10 acres. And what happens is, the land has a category. This is Category 2 regulated land. And the law basically says you cannot clear native vegetation here, except for one of the reasons, you know, except if you're exempt under the Act for a whole, and there's a whole range of reasons, which, you know, sometimes you do need to cut down trees, right? Like reasons for exemption are like protecting your house from bushfire, or if you have a tree that's got a branch, it's going to fall, you know, and it's putting people at risk. And so there are a range of reasons, and then landowners just sort of notify the department, local land services, and say, listen, we're going to do this clearing, we've got an exemption. And then nothing's really asked until, you know, until reports like this are made, by which time I guess it's too late, really.
0: What changes to the legislation would you like to see to prevent similar incidents in the future?
1: Listen, I mean, in a way it's a bit above my pay grade, you know, like, and I think people need to really contact their state member. I mean, obviously the fact that this can happen with such a large amount of clearing with no notice, you know, so I guess in principle, I do feel like there should be more proactive permits. I mean, I think the thing is, though, these state government agencies are very under-resourced and, you know, realistically, they're not going to have the resources to approve every single piece of clearing of native vegetation. I think I think the fact is, in the Ballina Shire, we have a lot of land that's zoned rural that is in fact being, it's not used for primary production. I mean, there's no agriculture on this property. We have a lot of heavily vegetated land. It's zoned rural. Historically, it may have been that way. But over time, as we know in the hinterland, it's turned into very high value lifestyle property. And so there's no agriculture happening. But because of the outdated zoning, the same rules that apply to primary production are sort of applying to this land, and it's a real problem.
0: How many sugar gliders have been rescued and what condition are they in?
1: So three adults and sub-adults, and then a number of juveniles, joeys, you know, maybe about seven. They're in the care of the Byron Bay Wildlife Hospital, so they've survived. I guess the problem is, though, reintegrating them into the wild, because they've been disassociated with the male or the female in the pair, you know, and so you can't put a mother sugar glider and babies back into the wild without a male. And, you know, they're extremely territorial animals, and so you need to find a place for them, you know, where there's not another colony that's... I mean, hollow-bearing trees, as you know, take hundreds of years often to form. And so when you cut those down, you can't just go and find them another tree somewhere, because they'll be attacked by another family who wants that space, you know. So I think, you know, I've heard a few people say, well, you know, they didn't die. And it's like, oh, that's fine, but what are we going to do with them now? It's not that easy, you know.
0: What broader lessons does this incident raise about land clearing across New South Wales?
1: Well, for me, I mean, the land clearing is increasing, not decreasing. And I'm no expert, I'm not an ecologist, but it seems to me like we have this biodiversity legislation that is not working. It's not doing what it's supposed to do, because there's increasing amount of land clearing happening. Most of it is non-woody vegetation, you know, so I think people often associate it with chopping down trees. That's part of it. But a lot of land clearing that happens is non-woody vegetation. But it's not working, you know, and... Ken Henry's review, you know, that's probably 3 years ago now, into review of the New South Wales Biodiversity Act in 2016. I mean, the opening paragraph basically says this is a failed, it's not doing what it's supposed to do, you know, like it relies heavily on offset systems. I mean, this clearing, there's no offsets because, you know, there's no permit or so. But even when it's done formally through the planning system, you know, developers are often relying on offsets. They still, in some cases, can pay cash in lieu of offsets, which they love, really, because, you know, it means they don't have to worry about trying to offset. And then even, you know, I could write a whole novella on offsets as a concept and what's wrong with that, you know, especially when they go up in flames in the next bushfire. You know, there's a lot of problems. So it's not working. I don't necessarily have the answers. I'm just a lowly local government councillor doing my best, you know, to speak up for nature.
0: Good on you. That's Councillor Kiri Dicker from the Greens in Ballina. Thank you so much for joining us on Eco Futures today.
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3: National Parks and Wildlife webpage for more information. This is a complex project and nothing is likely to happen soon. The Bangalow Draft Flooding Study is on view at Byron Council. It takes account of floods from 2016, 2017 and 2022. Bangalow Creek, Maori Creek, Paddy's Creek and Byron Creek were included, as well as overland flooding events from downpours. Areas identified as a likely flood risk include Deakin Street and Ashton Street, the Industrial Estate and Lismore Road, George Street and Market Street, and the Raftons Road crossing of Paddy's Creek. Information from the study will be used to develop a floodplain risk management plan and study. It will also be used to guide future planning and development decisions. Beetu bush, alligator weed and groundsel bush are the biggest weed pest problems in the Northern Rivers area, and Rouse and local councils have been given funding to control these invasive species from the state government. Beetu bush is a South African plant that came to Australia in the ballast water of merchant ships and then took root around estuaries and coastal areas. It was first reported around Newcastle in 1908. Unfortunately, it was used as a conservation measure to stabilise coastal dune systems, but it quickly got out of control and smothered all other native plants. It also allowed channels to form between dunes, eroding and altering the back area environment. It now dominates 80% of the New South Wales coast. Ballina, Lismore, Kyogle and the Richmond Valley will benefit from the funding from the Crown Reserves Improvement Fund. Many coastal outbreaks of B2 bush and other weeds will get important follow-up treatment to help stamp the scourge out. Have you ever got fed up with glacially slow roadwork signs on roads with actually no work being done? It can be at weekends or at night when it is obvious no workers are around. Well, it has been an offence not to obey the roadworks speed signs, whether road workers are actually working or not. In a rare glimmer of common sense, the New South Wales Government has removed the speed limits outside of construction hours. The law now states that speed limit signs must be removed in New South Wales when safe to do so and no one is working. Other states and territories, however, are yet to follow suit. So as soon as you cross a border, the speed signs will again apply. The US-Iranian MOU deal that was trumpeted as the beginning of permanent peace talks was unceremoniously scuttled when two tankers were attacked by Iran, possibly because they were not using the part of the Gulf of Hormuz that Iran had mandated. The US responded with airstrikes, and it now seems we could again see full-scale military action from both sides. The Iranians will be keenly aware that Trump needs this conflict neutralised, as it is politically deeply unpopular for him coming up to the midterm elections. The Iranians have no such political imperative, as they have selected a leader who hasn't been seen since being elected as Supreme Leader and may very well be dead. In this situation, the longer they can play this out, the more bargaining chips they will accumulate. As the Gulf of Hormuz is again closed, the noose will begin to tighten on oil supplies. And for us in Australia, diesel, which powers our logistics, mining and agriculture, will become critical. Fertiliser is also critical for our agriculture, and the price of urea could spike with demand from India and Brazil, which is due to rise with their planting season nearing in both countries. In Australia, the next high demand period will come later with our October plantings, but the longer the Gulf is closed, the more likely it is we will encounter problems. I'm Roderick Chambers from Bay FM Community Newsroom, and today's stories were sourced from the Community Newsroom, The Echo, the ABC and News Corp.
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6: Mesdames et messieurs, par contre, s'il vous plaît, nous allons procéder à l'embarquement de notre vol Austrian Airlines, quitte sur scène à destination de Vienne.

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The city calling me out into the night with promises of pleasures and sweet delight. 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

0: Handsome Tours are proud to present Kevin Morby on the Little Wide Open Tour this November. Kevin Morby brings his full band to Hotel Brunswick on Friday the 20th of November, playing old favourites alongside new music from his eighth studio album, Little Wide Open. 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
2: 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Fallen Broken Street, the Billy Pub, yeah. Earth Brewery, and Azteca Margarita. 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
5: It's on Saturday the 8th of August at Club Byron, aka the Byron Bolo. 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

make you shine, feel it.

Welcome to the junkyard. It's right on 2 o'clock, and it's a pretty nice day. It's a bit windy outside, lots of sun. It's looking a bit ominous. There's meant to get some heavy rain this afternoon, so take care out there, peoples. And I hope you're having a great day. The ocean's pretty nice too. Here's a little word from Radiohead. Not a bad band.

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Long-time local around here, Jez Mead. Though he took off back to Margaret Riverway a year or two ago. I haven't seen of him since, but hopefully he'll be back. And that track, The Golden Mile, you're on the junkyard. Hope you're having a crazy day out there. Seems like it's calm before the storm, so enjoy this beautiful day.

Yeah, good old Rolling Stones, hey? Well, they've got a new album out as well. And from what I've heard of it, it sounds pretty good, but I haven't got any with me yet. But we'll play one more of theirs. This one goes out to my car.

Brett Haylock here from the Brunswick Picture House. Are your bits cold? Even worse, are they damp from this never-ending rain? Well, we're in the doldrum busting bits warming business, and the perfect tonic for times like this is now playing in Bruns. It's Winter Burlesque, the best of the best from around the country, all here for 3 weeks only. 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We got mulled wine, hot soup, and a show that's a guaranteed scorcher. Nestle into our burlesque bosom for a couple of hours, and you won't have a care in the world, and your bits will be toasty. Bruns does Winter Burlesque, now playing until July 19. 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

0: little bit of Frank Zappa for your Wednesday needs there. It's right on 2:30. And it's time for the Echo Gig Guide. See what's going on around the traps.
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0: That's right. A little bit of Mighty Krill C in the background. We have Dan Hannaford plus the dueling pianos at the Great Northern tonight from 6 p.m. We also have Yasmindi, Bay FM's own Yasmindi, at the Beach Hotel, 6 p.m. Coolangatta has Gold Coast Jazz Jam at the QCWA Hall, Gold Coast, Coolangatta, if you're from up that way. Mullumbimby, good old Mullumbimby, it has Curry Jam at the Paddock Project at 4 o'clock, and then at 6 you could go to the Mondo Jazz Cats at Ottilie's. And that's about it. It's a bit sleepy, the old winter, that's for sure. But good night to chill out. It's looking a bit ominous outside. It's meant to rain and storm, but you never know. It might not do any of that stuff. Maybe just pray for some sun.

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2: The good old Echo keeps us informed, that's for sure. We just had that couple of mighty tracks from the mighty Cruel Sea there, legendary Aussie band, All In Stomp and Delivery Man, both from the Honeymoon Is Over album, and they're playing at the Beach Hotel very soon, so we'll keep you posted on that one. And here's a track by my favourite desert band, Tinariwen. I just love them. And this also features one of my other favourites, Jose Gonzalez, and the track, I'm going to try to pronounce it, is called Imadan Takadonyan. Well, something like that. You're on the Junkyard on Bay FM.

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2: That's right. All these great things going on. We've got to be in it. Well, it's 10 minutes to 3. Hope you're having a great day out there. I'm not sure what it's doing. It looks really windy, a bit grey, possibly rainy. Too scared to really go outside and have a look. But anyway, we just had that classic little track by Eddie Vedder. And here's one more. That one was called Long Nights. This one's called The Wolf.

couple there from the amazing 73-year-old now Lucinda Williams, and covering ACDC, of course, Long Way to the Top and Real Life Bleeding Fingers, her song. You're on the Junkyard. Hope you're having a great day. It's not raining out of our little window just yet. I hear it's flogging down in Ballina. It's just batten down the hatches. Take care. And here's a band that was really good. I went to the Mullum Roots Fest on the weekend, and the good old Mental as Anything were a bit of a highlight, and Dave Graney and various others. But the Mentals finished with this one. The crowd were loving it.

Liz Stringer on Bay FM with a track called Anyone. It's 10 minutes past 3 o'clock. You're in the junkyard. Well, here's a track for Jim and Connor. They've been living in Thailand for a few years. Connor wasn't even born, well, hardly. No, he probably wasn't when he was over here last. So this track goes out to you two guys. Catch up soon. And it's a beautiful track by David Gilmour from Pink Floyd featuring his daughter Romany on vocals off a rather recent album that he put out called, the song's called Between Two Points. You're on the Junkyard.

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He just gets funnier and funnier every time I see that guy.

0: A Kubra, as Australian as you can get. 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
1: That's right, Kubra hats. And I actually saw a store in Mullumbimby, a Kubra store, which is pretty cool. Quality hats. They're back. Well, it's 25 minutes past 3 o'clock. I'm having fun. Hope everyone else is. Hope the rain hangs off. At least till I get to my car. Anyway, here's someone that was really good at the Mullum Fest. Actually, no, I'll play this one. Here's a track by Flea. Brand new track. And it's pretty interesting. That's for sure. It's Flea, featuring Tom York from Radiohead. And it's called Traffic Lights. You're on the Junkyard on Bay FM.

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2: Marley sponsors. That's a great thing. Well, it's 10 minutes to 4 o'clock. I've got a few tracks left to go. And, you know, everyone's looking like rain outside. It's pretty dark, but I'm going to try to fight against the rain. Here's a couple of sunny, happier songs. This one's a beauty by Bonnie Light Horseman, Summer Dream.

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1: It's Wednesday the 15th of July and this is the Northern Rivers News. I'm Roderick Chambers. Feedback for the 475,000 hectare Great Koala National Park has just been published from the New South Wales State Government National Park Service with the What We Heard report. Curiously, the park is not contiguous, and you may wonder what happens when koalas have to, say, walk 30 kilometres down the Pacific Freeway when they leave Nambucca Koala National Park to get to the next patch at Ingalba. The koalas came in a close third when the interests in the park were collated. Number one was recreation use, followed by nature conservation. Other areas of interest included Aboriginal cultural heritage, land management, and regional tourism. People more local were predictably more interested in recreation rather than conservation, and those coming from farther afield were more interested in conservation ahead of recreation. In terms of usage of the areas, the koalas will have to contend with four-wheel drives, trail bikes, campers, hikers, mountain bikers, fishers, dog walkers, Aboriginal cultural events, fossickers and shooters, to name a few. In terms of what people valued, it was conservation and nature, protecting koalas, wildlife and access, freedom and public use. The challenge will be to cobble together the various disparate interests in each park piece without losing sight of the original Grand Koala Conservation Plan. There will be a plan of management for the park and its allied parts, and this will allow for further community consultation. Check out the National Parks and Wildlife webpage for more information. This is a complex project and nothing is likely to happen soon. The Bangalow Draft Flooding Study is on view at Byron Council. It takes account of floods from 2016, 2017 and 2022. Bangalow Creek, Maori Creek, Paddy's Creek and Byron Creek were included, as well as overland flooding events from downpours. Areas identified as a likely flood risk include Deakin Street and Ashton Street, the Industrial Estate and Lismore Road, George Street and Market Street, and the Raftons Road crossing of Paddy's Creek. Information from the study will be used to develop a floodplain risk management plan and study. It will also be used to guide future planning and development decisions. Beetu bush, alligator weed and groundsel bush are the biggest weed pest problems in the Northern Rivers area, and Rouse and local councils have been given funding to control these invasive species from the state government. Beetu bush is a South African plant that came to Australia in the ballast water of merchant ships and then took root around estuaries and coastal areas. It was first reported around Newcastle in 1908. Unfortunately, it was used as a conservation measure to stabilise coastal dune systems, but it quickly got out of control and smothered all other native plants. It also allowed channels to form between dunes, eroding and altering the back area environment. It now dominates 80% of the New South Wales coast. Ballina, Lismore, Kyogle and the Richmond Valley will benefit from the funding from the Crown Reserves Improvement Fund. Many coastal outbreaks of Beetu bush and other weeds will get important follow-up treatment to help stamp the scourge out. Have you ever got fed up with glacially slow roadwork signs on roads with actually no work being done? It can be at weekends or at night when it is obvious no workers are around. Well, it has been an offence not to obey the roadworks speed signs, whether road workers are actually working or not. In a rare glimmer of common sense, the New South Wales Government has removed the speed limits outside of construction hours. The law now states that speed limit signs must be removed in New South Wales when safe to do so and no one is working. Other states and territories, however, are yet to follow suit. So as soon as you cross a border, the speed signs will again apply. The US-Iranian MOU deal that was trumpeted as the beginning of permanent peace talks was unceremoniously scuttled when two tankers were attacked by Iran, possibly because they were not using the part of the Gulf of Hormuz that Iran had mandated. The US responded with airstrikes, and it now seems we could again see full-scale military action from both sides. The Iranians will be keenly aware that Trump needs this conflict neutralised, as it is politically deeply unpopular for him coming up to the midterm elections. The Iranians have no such political imperative, as they have selected a leader who hasn't been seen since being elected as Supreme Leader and may very well be dead. In this situation, the longer they can play this out, the more bargaining chips they will accumulate. As the Gulf of Hormuz is again closed, the noose will begin to tighten on oil supplies. And for us in Australia, diesel, which powers our logistics, mining and agriculture, will become critical. Fertiliser is also critical for our agriculture, and the price of urea could spike with demand from India and Brazil, which is due to rise with their planting season nearing in both countries. In Australia, the next high demand period will come later with our October plantings, but the longer the Gulf is closed, the more likely it is we will encounter problems. I'm Roderick Chambers from Bay FM Community Newsroom. And today's stories were sourced from the Community Newsroom, The Echo, the ABC and News Corp.
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Talo Falava, and welcome along to Chop Suey here on your Wednesday afternoon. For one reason or another, can't be in the studios, so this is going to be a two-hour collection of beautiful tunes and sweet grooves for you here on Bay FM. 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

Wrong again, Jack J. I'm Sajay Gould. I'm panting. Can you hear me? Oh boy, yeah, it's rainy out there. What kind of a day is this? I sweated. I ran. I was tired. I saw the football. I had a dream. I fell asleep. It was 0-0, and I had a terrible dream. And I woke up, and it was a nightmare for France. And then I helped move a piano with Woofy, and we did a photo shoot with Marin, and then I went to Brooklyn and saw an amazing recording studio. Then I walked around Bangalore with some people, and we walked in and out of buildings in between the rain, and then we raced down the hill to arrive late at our radio show. I'm so terribly sorry to keep anyone out there waiting who's been waiting for Wonder Call Wednesdays. It's a dear 2-hour bracket where I play music that is new in my heart or new in the world, and I share it with our listeners out here, out in Bay FM land. And Maddie has been joining me on recent weeks and as a co-host. She's unfortunately unable to be here today, but she did send me a few tracks, a couple of beloved First Nations artists we wanted to feature on today's show, starting with this one, Moonstruck by Kev Carmody.

0: Brett Haylock here from the Brunswick Picture House. Are your bits cold? Even worse, are they damp from this never-ending rain? Well, we're in the doldrum, busting bits warming business, and the perfect tonic for times like this is now playing in Bruns. It's Winter Burlesque, the best of the best from around the country, all here for 3 weeks only. 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We got mulled wine, hot soup, and a show that's a guaranteed scorcher. Nestle into our burlesque bosom for a couple of hours, and you won't have a care in the world, and your bits will be toasty. Bruns does Winter Burlesque, now playing until July 19. 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

Deadly to the Day She Dies. Indeed. Miss Kanina, Mob Ties. Huge track. Huge track from a huge artist just up the road up there in Mangin. Amazing to have her playing in Byron Bay down here at the Beach Hotel for the closing party of Dingo coming up October the 11th with Hiatus Coyote, Mr. Rhodes, Lismore's Greatest, and Rich Medina coming out of New York by way of Miami nowadays. My name is Sajay Gul. You're on Bay FM. We're just smashing through some of my favorite NAIDOC week tracks. A lot of amazing First Nations artists keep coming out. I'm going to sort of stick into this kind of zone right now with a track from my man Nicodemus, producing here with Maddie Made It, JK47, Jay Orient, and Tasman Keith, with a track called Avalanche.

0: Iwala. 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Of pretty flowers nga yang burugaya nga banjilaka. 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And the healing colors of the rainbow. Respect the Banjilang Nation. Bogul Bay, good thing.
1: Yes, respect to the Banjilang Nation, where we're broadcasting from the most easterly part of so-called Australia. I'm talking to a friend here in the back of an Uber. Where do we find you today, Kieran?
2: Right now we're in Waterloo, actually.
1: Waterloo.
2: Which is, you know, just past Redfern, traditionally quite an indigenous area of Sydney. I mean, all areas of Sydney are traditionally indigenous, aren't they? It's but, you know, still to this day, I'm with my Uber driver, Dinesh, here, I'm pretty sure. Yeah, you're Dinesh, aren't you?
3: Yeah.
2: Great. That makes me feel better.
1: That's good. Where do we find...
2: I was in the wrong Uber for a moment.
1: You had a text from your Uber driver while you're in the Uber.
2: Exactly.
1: I'm
2: on my way to rehearsals.
1: And you've just come back from Europe. You've been touring around with Kaylee Holiday, is that right?
2: Oh, I did a few shows with Kaylee Holiday. Did a bunch of Kieran shows too.
1: Oh, yeah?
2: Did 14 shows in 17 days.
1: Mm-hmm. And how is Kieran going?
2: Kieran's a nightmare. But he's, you know, he's optimist as well. And, you know, he's hanging in there. You know, generally doing pretty damn well.
1: Yeah. Yeah, hey, there's a new single coming out imminently.
2: There is. It was scheduled to come out this coming Friday, but you know me, Si. I'm a perfectionist to a.
1: You've pulled a Kanye. Right. You pulled it down from streaming services. You give them cease and desists.
2: Debilitating levels. You know, in every other facet of life, I choose. I think to look. And focus on the positives, to go with the flow, to accept things and people and ideas and the world as I see it and interface with it for what it is, and accept its flaws and love its beauty and triumphs, with the exception, of course, with my work, where I nitpick, pull it apart, shelve, you know, lose faith in. And so this song was no different. I was sort of making, sort of illegible micro tweaks up until the 11th hour, and it's resulted in the song being pushed back another week, which should, you know, impact ticket sales to the current tour significantly, and potentially send me bankrupt. But look, once it's out, it'll be out forever, and it'll be just the way I want it.
1: Let us know if you need some USBs to have at the show. There's always the JB High. There was a late Office Works in Lismore. We can always run some down. So you're at Howl and Moon, right? Coming up 31st or the 30th?
2: 30th at Howl and Moon, 31st Vinny's Dive on the Gold Coast.
1: I haven't been to Vinny's Dive, but I just picture like a back room at a Vinny's. Is that right?
2: You know, that would be cool. It is, however, actually one of the best small venues in the country. I've not been to Howl and Moon.
1: You haven't been to Mario's Record Store, surely?
2: No, I avoid record stores.
1: There's actually a very thick radiators section in Mario's Record Store, which I know your father played with the radiators for a period of time until perhaps he met your mother or until you became of age and ruined his life. But
2: no, it was after both of those things. He hung in there.
1: He hung in there, even way after he should have left. Okay.
2: Yeah, neglecting both my mother, sister and I.
1: This is the Australasia rep for, what was the company?
2: He did work for Roland.
1: Roland, right.
2: After
1: the music career, it was just more gear, sort of
2: straight into
1: corporate
2: career.
1: Yeah.
2: But on the gear side of things, he was the internal sales rep for New South Wales.
1: How is Dad going? Is Dad good?
2: Yeah, he's good. We had a bit of a chat today.
1: We'll let him know if he needs some catalog. Mario's under R, because there's no genres in Mario's store. He doesn't do genre, which I hate. So you got to flick through every single thing alphabetically if you want to. I'm like,
2: that's both.
1: It's good. Albert Isla. Albert Isla, like free jazz next to ABBA, next to it's nonsensical, but he feels very democratic about it.
2: Yeah, look, I understand both sides of the coin there. You know, it's definitely the impetus to have things arranged in a more, you know, with their, you know, contemporaries and in certain little families of music is nice. But then again, there's lots of music that, you know, what genre do you put my music in, if that's the case?
1: K for Kieran.
2: Yeah, but, you know, genre, I guess you put it new releases.
1: The new stuff we do, yeah. You're still releasing music, yeah.
2: Where would you put?
1: It's alt indie. It's alt indie.
2: One might be.
1: No, it's all alt. It's all
2: industrial. One might be.
1: No, it's this. EDM. There's no industrial. You don't know what industrial. You don't play industrial. You play alt indie. You're next to Mac K and then M Mac.
2: I prefer to, file it away as worship music, you know, religious songs.
1: I would love, I have heard some music you made. Where was it? In France, that sort of bordered into the Balearic kind of almost jazz type space, and the Kieran Jazz Callinan project, which I will take credit for if and when it does ever happen. Kieran Jazz Callinan. I would love to see, I'd love to see you spread across a record store that doesn't deal in
2: that's what I'm talking about here. Let's
1: you want to jump all around every space.
2: I think I would like to do the Kieran Jazz Callinan. You know, an idea that's been floating around for a while now that I am sort of feeling some momentum towards is Kieran J. Callinan Sings the Blues. Of course, blues would be spelt B-L-O-O-Z.
1: Would you consider growing a goatee?
2: Yeah, I'm going to be absolutely. Yeah, that's probably more for the Kieran Jazz Callinan, to be honest. The blues might have. I'd need a ponytail.
1: How's the hair going? It's actually getting a little bit of length. I can see.
2: It's got a bit of length to it. Yeah.
1: Jesus, gross fast. Hey, look, I know we're on the radio. There is two more things I want to ask you. One, I wanted to ask you to just put a show on song for NAIDOC Week. We were chatting about that before, but before you tell us your request, I just want to run one quick idea past you, which a bunch of us are doing for NAIDOC. Not NAIDOC Week. We're doing for Dingo Festival, and based off this idea of you keep changing your tracks up until the 11th hour, we're doing the exact impossibleness of that. We have a band that's going to come up and they're going to record music in the SAE studios, and all the music they're playing is instrumental music via prompt. So the general public will send them prompts and then they will record these instrumentals, and then they'll be remixed by a hip hop studio over in Lismore, turning them into hip hop tracks, and then some dance producers are remixing them for dance tracks with top lines and rappers over there, and they have to work until Thursday 5 p.m. to deliver everything that goes to master, and then Suitcase Records are going to run down to Sydney. They're going to master it, do the lacquers and stamps, run it straight back to Brisbane. They're going to press a couple hundred vinyl, and then within 48 hours of going into the factory with the vinyl, deliver it to the after party. So they have a hard deadline. It's unmovable.
2: Love it. That's the way to do it. That is the way to do it. Although, you know, I was discussing this with my friend Ian Sphinonius just this afternoon, and he's always had a bit of that laissez-faire attitude, he reckons, since the 90s with his music, and he seems to feel that my approach of, you know, sort of anal retentive perfectionism in the long run is actually better. He regrets much of the music that he put out that he feels was half-baked or incomplete.
1: Mm.
2: So I guess there's at least two ways to see everything, isn't there?
1: Mm.
2: I do have an idea, though, how I can be involved in Dingo Festival, whether I'm in the country or not.
1: Go on.
2: Well, I'd love to present my favourite Australian film of all time, which also happens to be a jazz film, which is also happens to be called Dingo.
1: No, not Rolf De Heer's film.
2: Rolf De Heer's favourite film of all time.
1: We had a conversation. I met up with Rolf at the film festival. I talked to him about it because he went to school with my mother. And my mother told me all these stories about when he was a young boy. She knew him and his brother. And she had this kind
2: growing
1: of
2: up in WA?
1: No, he grew up in Netherlands and like came, you know.
2: Yeah, I know he's Dutch Australian, but I thought he didn't move to WA.
1: Oh, maybe at a certain point later on, but he grew up in, where is it? It's like around, I can't think right now, near the Hawkesbury. And yeah, and anyway, there's a 35mm print of Dingo that is at the National Film and Sound Archive. He was going to try to help us get it there. What I was truly interested in is this rumor that Miles Davis gave his trumpet to the actor, Colin.
2: Colin Friels.
1: Yeah, yeah, which he was very uninterested in, but he wanted to chat about my mother and see how she was. So it was an interesting conversation, to say the least. But I would love, he's willing to come up, have a conversation, share all these Miles Davis stories, because it's quite an insane film when you know all the backstories.
2: Could I even interview him about it potentially, or at least prepare some questions if I'm not going to be there? Because I truly love this film. I must have seen it at least a dozen times.
1: Yeah.
2: I've showed many people from overseas this film.
1: That's so wild.
2: The fact that it's Miles Davis, I'm pretty sure, last thing he ever really did before he passed away.
1: That's right. His only film as well.
2: His only role in a feature film, which is an Australian film set in outback WA/Paris. And he also did the soundtrack.
1: Mm. Would you be interested to remake the film?
2: No.
1: Okay.
2: No, it's perfect.
1: Okay.
2: However, I also saw that there's a very similar film, but instead of about avant jazz, it's about US football and this US soccer player that goes to find Pele in the jungles in order to become the best footballer in the world. It looks like the same sort of story arc as Dingo, but through a US soccer lens, and it looks really funny. I think it's called.
1: We'll leave that Robert Warren.
2: Okay, let's shelve that.
1: But
2: one.
1: I feel like we've talked all over the place. Yes, let's prepare some questions so you can present them to Rolf De Heer as part of Dingo Festival if you are not in the country to do Kieran Jazz Callinan. I hope your Uber driver gets you to your rehearsals. And
2: I could with a guitar synth, make my guitar sound like a trumpet and do the soundtrack live.
1: Potentially, that's something we can discuss. But let's,
2: I know it back to front.
1: Let's get your NAIDOC week request.
2: Okay. Well, it's an obvious song, but I love it. It's sentimental to me. I don't know if it's on streaming. It is on YouTube. It's My Island Home, but not the Wurumpy Band original, but the Christine Arnoux.
1: Huge.
2: Version, you know, that's sort of, you know, more about the Great Barrier Reef rather than Arnhem Land.
1: Mm. What is this? Where are you when you hear this music? Where does it take you back to?
2: It takes me to, it brings me to Queensland, certainly. My mother's from Queensland. She grew up on the Great Barrier Reef on a largely Indigenous island called Palm Island.
1: Oh.
2: And that's the feeling I get. It helps that the music video as well is this sort of turquoise blue color from memory.
1: Yeah.
2: All around Christine Arnoux. And there's sort of like Indigenous drawings of turtles and fish, and that's sort of what I picture.
1: Beautiful. Yep. Well, My Island Home from Christine Arnoux. Thank you, Kieran J. Callinan. Looking forward to seeing you at Howl & Moan towards the end of this month on the 30th at Howl & Moan. And looking forward to your single, if and when it ever comes out.
2: It's coming out. It's called The Squeaky Wheel Gets the Grease, and it's coming out Friday 24th.
1: All right. Stay worse.

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Stay Gold, Mr. Rhodes, indeed. New record, Green, in fact, and Refract is the name of that EP. I believe it's part of a series of EPs that Mr. Rhodes has been working on for quite a while. That song, Stay Gold. You with Sajay Gould here, Wondercore Island, a.k.a. 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Gurumul History before that. Island Home, Christina Arnoub. Place Where I Go, Keanu Nelson. Na Meira by Ripple Effect Band. Daydreamin' from Tarsia and Clarence. Yeah, I've been playing through a whole stack of amazing First Nations artists for NAIDOC Week. A bunch of these tracks we've been kind of rinsing quite a lot on the show, and this is just, I don't like to replay a lot of the same music all the time, but I feel like this is a good excuse to kind of like get a little rinse. Rona, who I had a wonderful chat with a few weeks back ahead of her show at Kurrabell Hall, which I thoroughly loved. This track's called To the Ground. Seeing her play at Kurrabell Hall, I loved it. It was a relatively kind of, I had like flashbacks to going to raves circa 2001 in Canberra out at a wool shed. I think it was out, what was it called? Was it the Connor? It was like a wool shed. I don't know, 30 minutes out of Canberra. And the light setup, I feel like, was exactly the same as the one that they'd set up at Kurrabell Hall. Sound system was amazing. And something happened to the floor with the bass. And the bass was doing this kind of, I don't know, it was like a snake. Like it kind of went this, like the bass was rumbling under your feet and kind of gave you a little bit of a body massage. So many beautiful people in there, lots of babes and boys and everyone just loving that up. I love when Kurrabell Hall is good, best club in the world. Here's Rona, here on BFM 99.9.

Oh yeah. It's so good. You got to stop it. Bujra, could I be? Incredible. It's better than Harry. It's better than any of that that pop crap that comes from anywhere else. That's homegrown talent there. It doesn't get better than Bujra. Record coming out pretty soon, I believe. Solid Rock Remix. Gwanna Moss and Tasman Keith, as requested by my father. He didn't want that version, but that's the version he got. Gandhi Bawong, Wak Wak Dejung before that. To the Ground, Rona. We're running through a stack of super slick and deadly First Nations artists here on Bay FM. 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My name is Sai. Here with you on Wednesdays, 4 till 6 on Bay FM. It's a pleasure. I'm grateful. Thanks for listening. Be part of this. This guy right here, Boy Soda, I chatted with Nicodemus a couple of weeks ago, introducing me to a little bit about Boy Soda and him work in the studio. I don't know if Nicodemus worked on this track. It's called 4K, featuring Sayala and Dean Brady. I wanted to play a Dean Brady track today because it's been really exciting seeing Dean come up. I knew his mum and dad used to knock around Island Vibe days up in Minjerribah up there, and I saw him at Big Sound last year or the year before, and it was just like he was the star of that entire industry schmooze fest. And he the kid was levitating. He's got an amazing voice, amazing melody, he's got a lot of charisma, and here he is on a track with Boy Soda called 4K. Big Sound.

0: Emma Donovan, Take Me to the River from record came out a couple of months ago. Love Emma, love everything she's done. She's been in a real kind of country kind of mood of late, and then she's gospel. She's amazing to hear in lots of different iterations. And I had a familiar face walk in the door because I forgot that our good friend Melissa is she should be touched down in Rome. She's, you know what, she's sunbaking.
1: Probably. She's on holiday now.
0: She's on holiday right now. She's
1: back in the motherland.
0: Bueno.
1: Bellissimo.
0: Bellissimo. Sorry. Bellissimo. Bueno is Spanish, right?
1: Yeah. Yeah, that's all right. Close cousins.
0: Sienna?
1: Sierra.
0: Sierra. I'm so sorry.
1: No, that's all right. Sorry. Close cousins.
0: Sorry. I feel like. Bueno. And so what's happening? You're in the radio. You're coming up next. What's going to happen?
1: We're, you know, filling in for Melissa the next couple of weeks on That's Amore. Mm-hmm. Typically, I do a little show after her, intermission. So, just slotting in before, and I think I'm going to play a little instrumental Italian kind of soundtrack thing. And then I think move a little bit into like reggae and disco, because I know Melissa really loves her Italian reggae.
0: Italian reggae.
1: Oh, yeah.
0: Say more.
1: Yeah, I just like, she's such a reggae player, and she always like plays these like really quirky, unique tracks. So I feel like I have to like carry that baton. That's big good. Shoes to fill.
0: You know, it's great having a task as a selector, as a DJ. Do you DJ out a lot?
1: Not really. Mm-hmm. No. So this is my form of DJ.
0: Okay. I know I love being in the public face and not having the correct music for the environment and forcing yourself to try to read the room and work with inside the limitations of what you have. I love that it's like as athletic as music gets for me is that kind of work.
1: Where a real task. Hey?
0: Yeah. Like you've prepped for the totally wrong party. And sometimes all you got is someone's got an aux cord and you got 3G. And you're just trying to like pump some YouTube in between a couple of prints 7 inches you've got to keep this party going.
1: Yeah. I think it's a really fun way to find new music too.
0: Yeah.
1: When you're like forced outside.
0: You're listening differently.
1: Yeah.
0: Songs make different sense. It all goes out the window because it's, you know, the energy is,
1: 100%. And just fingers crossed. And you're like, I hope this works.
0: You got to take risks.
1: Exactly.
0: You're taking risks today. I love it. And tell me about intermission.
1: Intermission 7 to 8 every Wednesday. I typically play music from the big screen, so soundtracks or just music that's been featured in film. Kind of like a little framework I give myself to discover new music and play what I tend to watch a lot during the week.
0: Do you watch that? It's a good show. Is it Sunday afternoons on Classic FM on ABC Classical? They play like a lot of scores.
1: I love stuff like that. Very like instrumental is very fun. I like to try and like mix it up so it's not always like a kind of Wednesday night snooze fest. So it can be a bit eclectic from time to time, but there's, you know, I love a classical radio.
0: What particularly, driving through the back hills of Northern Rivers often and with like a big cinematic score and you're like, you know, there's mud and there's water, the windows are down and you're driving around. It's like, I'm the movie.
1: It's such a thing. Do you ever like put on the music and you're like really like envisioning something happening in your life and you're like, wow, this is my soundtrack.
0: I feel like my relationship with music has changed a lot since being here because except when I come into Byron to Bay FM, I'm in a very mild traffic jam, which I have no tolerance for since moving away from Melbourne a long time ago. But, you know, the commuting that I'm doing, the driving, the free-flowing driving, and, you know, signals are not very good, so there's a lot more radio listening than I might have done. But then when I do listen to music, it's a different kind of intentionality in this environment because it's not only just music, it's also the hills, the sun, the water, the nature, and all those things, I think, combine. So we're building new impressions of music in these environments, which I love.
1: It's so true, the way that, like, your environment can shape your listening experience. And that's what I think is so fun about driving somewhere and listening to the radio. And I think at the same time, too, when I'm hearing these songs when they're on film as well, it's like I'll watch a movie and I'll hear a song in it. I'm like, oh, this is such a thing. And then I'll listen to it later and, like in the car. And it's a different experience entirely.
0: I had a really sweet experience at the Miami, is it called Marrakesh? The record fair up there with Flow Records. And there was a young girl. I'm going to say she was like 16 years old.
1: Wow, super young.
0: She was there with her parents because there's all these food stalls and stuff. And she's like, oh, my God. And she held up the score to Call Me By Your Name.
1: A classic.
0: Right? And I was like, oh, okay. And I just finished listening to the audiobook and I was like, oh my God, it's so graphic. Like this, I can't, oh my God. And I was like, I was like, have you read the book? And she's like, no. And I'm like, yeah, maybe give that a couple of years.
1: Yeah, maybe don't. Yeah, maybe watch the movie like halfway through and then turn it off.
0: And then I was like, looking at the camera, I was like, oh, this guy got cancelled, right? The Arnold guy. But I was like, this is Chalamet at his, like, you know, like, we're being introduced to Chalamet in his most beautiful post-pubescent period. Yeah. And like, she's clearly smitten with him, which is great. And I was like, and so do you know? And I was like, the score, Sufjan Stevens. And I was like,
1: beautiful.
0: I was like, are you a fan? And she's like, I don't know him. And I was like, whoa.
1: This is completely new to her. She just picked it up.
0: Give me mum's credit card. Let's go shopping.
1: Tap.
0: So, but beautiful gateway into like listening. And I remember that from like great films growing up, and like the Dazed and Confused soundtrack, for instance, or those ones that might be even the Forrest Gump soundtrack. It's a double CD, just bangers, bangers, bangers.
1: Classic. Huge. Do you have a favorite film of all time or a favorite soundtrack that really like sits with you?
0: Whoa.
1: That's a big question.
0: That's a really big, I'm only going to say Forrest Gump because I recently like was with like, you know, road tripping with my daughter in and out of Vinnie's, and like, so you buy some CDs.
1: Yeah.
0: And the Forrest Gump soundtrack, I'm like, I got to buy it.
1: Of course.
0: And like, so she found a couple of faves on there that get rinsed, you know? So like the Forrest Gump one, I think is like, as far as big, you know, every track you could possibly have from an era, I think that's kind of the high watermark. I'm going to go with Forrest Gump.
1: It's a classic. Great choice.
0: I'm just finishing out. We've been playing 2 hours of NAIDOC Week tracks, and my sister sent in a request for Dan Sultan, and I'm going to play this new track from him called Forgiveness. I'm looking forward to hearing you play for That's Amore and then for Intermission afterwards.
1: Yeah, very excited.

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1: It's on Saturday the 8th of August at Club Byron, aka the Byron Bolo, and doors open at 6 p.m. and we're releasing a strictly limited number of tickets for only $22. Bargain.
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That was Easy Lovers by Piero Piccioni, and you're now listening to That's Amore with Sierra here on BFM 99.9. I'll be covering this week's slot from lovely Melissa, who is off on a well-deserved globe-trotting holiday, return to the motherland, getting a tan while we're all getting a little soggy this evening. Now, Piero Piccioni is one of Italy's most celebrated film composers. Born in Turin in 1921, Piccioni began his career as a jazz musician before moving into film scoring, where he became known for his elegant, sophisticated compositions that perfectly captured the style and atmosphere of Italian cinema at the time. I'm going to keep the instrumental tone going with this next track, Rete by Giorgio Gaslini.

That was Landscape by Alessandro Alessandri. You're turned into That's Amore here on BFM 99.9. Up next, Messaggio Bellissimo.

You just heard a little more Piero Piccioni with that song Camille 2000, the title track to the film he composed by the same name. I'm going to switch it up a little bit with our next track by Piero Umiliani. This is Volto di Lana, and you are tuned into a special edition of That's Amore here on BayFM. I'm Sierra, and I'm covering for Melissa while she's soaking up that Italian sun.

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That was Evolo by Capiniera. Reminds me a little of the music that Melissa loves to play on her vintage section here on That's Amore. I'm Sierra and I'll be covering her slot the next few weeks while she's on holiday. You can find me usually on Wednesdays from 7 to 8 p.m. So it's a real treat to be in the hot seat in this hour before my own show, playing the music that I'm so used to coming into the studio and dancing to beforehand. So I think, should we go a little disco for the last 20 minutes? Let's do it. This next track is Cicogna by Tonica and Dominante. Oh, sai, i bambini riporta la cicogna.

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That was Sessa by Oro. And before that, you heard Worlds of Love by Mystic Jungle and Perfil by El Imperatrice. You're listening to That's Amore here on BayFM. It's the Italian Hour every Wednesday, 6 to 7, usually hosted by the wonderful Melissa, but she's getting a tan in the Italian summer sun at the moment while we are getting a little soggy here in Byron Bay. I've had some big shoes to fill this hour, and stick around. If you're still listening at 7 and maybe up until 8 p.m., I'll be on my usual programming for Intermission, the program that I run every Wednesday, 7 to 8. I like to play some music from film, and I'm going to be playing a little bit from the Scarface soundtrack to start, that Al Pacino classic, and some other 80s kind of electronic tracks along the way. 80s is kind of my thing, hence a lot of this 80s Italy, 80, you know, late 70s, early 80s Italy kind of disco and funk. I'm going to take us out with one final song. Thanks for tuning in to That's Amore. This is Exotica Dance Club by Nuginio.

That was main title that you just heard from the motion picture soundtrack to the 1983 film Scarface, directed by Brian De Palma. The film is based on the novel of the same name by Armitage Trail and is a remake of the 1932 film, also of the same name. The ensemble cast is led by Al Pacino as Tony Montana. And this role is considered one of his most famous to date. I'm Sierra, and you're now listening to Intermission here on Bay FM 99.9 every Wednesday, 7 to 8 p.m., where I play music from the big screen. Now, for some reason, if you aren't acquainted with this cult classic, Scarface opened against the backdrop of one of the largest migrations in modern Cuban history, the Mariel boat lift. Between April and October 1980, around 125,000 Cubans left the port of Mariel and made the journey to Florida after Fidel Castro announced that anyone who wanted to leave Cuba was free to do so. The exodus came after thousands of Cubans sought asylum at the Peruvian embassy in Havana, highlighting growing economic hardship and political tensions on the island. While many people left in a search of better life, the Cuban government also used the opportunity to send prisoners and people it considered undesirable out of the country. The sudden arrival of so many refugees created a major political challenge in the United States at the time, particularly for President Jimmy Carter, whose administration struggled to respond to the humanitarian crisis. The sudden arrival of these refugees created this huge challenge in the state, and it's within this moment in history that Scarface begins. Tony Montana arrives in Miami as one of the Mariel refugees. And from there, the film follows his explosive rise through the city's criminal underworld, a story that is now considered one of the most iconic gangster films ever made. Now, when Scarface hit cinemas in 1983, it wasn't the universally loved classic we think of today. In fact, critics were deeply divided. Many praised Brian De Palma's stylish direction and Al Pacino's fearless larger-than-life performance, but others felt the film was excessively violent, relentlessly profane, and glorified the very lifestyle it claimed to critique. At nearly 3 hours long and featuring some of the most graphic violence seen in a mainstream Hollywood film at the time, Scarface pushed boundaries for sure. Now, Roger Ebert gave it a positive review, calling it a powerful modern gangster epic, while many other critics dismissed it as excessive and self-indulgent. Audiences, however, embraced it, and over the decades, its reputation has completely transformed. Today, it's regarded as one of the defining crime films of the 1980s, influencing filmmakers, musicians, fashion, and hip-hop culture for generations. One element that's been celebrated from the very beginning is its unforgettable soundtrack, composed by the legendary Giorgio Moroder, often called the father of disco. Moroder had already challenged popular music with his pioneering use of synthesizers throughout the 1970s. Working with artists like Donna Summer, he helped shape electronic sound that would influence everything from synth pop and house music to modern EDM. And by the early 80s, Moroder had become one of Hollywood's most sought-after composers. His unmistakable sound brought films like Midnight Express, Cat People, Flashdance, The Neverending Story, and Top Gun to life. Tonight, we'll be hearing a little bit from Moroder's career, hearing not only some more music from Scarface, but some of the many iconic tracks and film themes that made him one of cinema's most influential composers. Next up by Moroder, and composed for Scarface, is a track titled The World Is Yours. 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

That was Road to the West by Seatbelts. That was featured in the anime series Cowboy Bebop. And before that, Irina's theme from Cat People. If you're just joining me, you're listening to Intermission here on Bay FM at 99.9. And we've been listening to the unmistakable sound of Giorgio Moroder's soundtrack to the 1983 film Scarface and 1982's Cat People. Now, electronic film scores have evolved enormously over the last 40 years, where Moroder's synthesizers captured the glamour and excess of the 1980s. Modern composers often use electronics to create something much more unsettling sometimes, I think, with ambient-focused soundtracks. With more atmospheric soundtracks, we hear pulsing bass, distorted textures, and hypnotic repetition a lot, especially when it comes to thrillers and horrors. And a lot of things, I think, lately. I guess with the rise of films like Obsession and Backrooms, you're hearing a lot of soundtracks like that. And it's exactly what Daniel Lopatin achieved with the score for the film Uncut Gems, which was a 2019 crime thriller starring Adam Sandler. Now, Daniel Lopatin is an American composer, producer, and electronic musician. Alongside his solo work, he has become an acclaimed film composer, collaborating with filmmakers Josh and Benny Safdie on Good Time and Uncut Gems, before going on to score The Bling Ring and The Brutalist. Now, I'm going to play one of the standout pieces from Uncut Gems, and after that, I want to keep the, I guess, electronic thread that we've got going on with someone who also worked quite closely with Giorgio Moroder in the 80s, Madonna, with her 1992 hit Rain. Now, this next track is Back to Ruslan by Daniel Lopatin. You're on Bay FM 99.9.

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1: 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And the track you just heard before was Muzak 2 by Giorgio Moroder. And we've been listening to a lot of his music from the motion picture soundtrack to Scarface that he composed. And up next, I'm going to play a track from the motion picture soundtrack to Bram Stoker's Dracula. This is Love Song for a Vampire by Annie Lennox.

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That was Being Boring by the Pet Shop Boys. And up next is Angel by Massive Attack, featuring Horace Andy. That was featured in films like 1999's Go, 1998's Pie, and 2005's Stay. 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

You just heard Angel by Massive Attack featuring Horace Andy. I'm Sierra and you've been listening to Intermission here on Bay FM for the last just over 45 minutes. Now, I started this off with the soundtrack to Scarface, a film that has become one of the most recognizable crime movies of all time, and a soundtrack that helps cement Giorgio Moroder's reputation as one of the most influential composers working with electronic music. And what I love about looking at film music is seeing how the sounds evolve. The synths and electronic textures that Moroder helped popularize in the 70s and 80s have gone on to influence so many artists and composers, from the sounds of Massive Attack to Daniel Lopatin's work on modern films, and even to the way that pop artists like Madonna and the Pet Shop Boys have intertwined their music catalogs and film history. And so I want to play another track by Giorgio Moroder, with one of his, I guess, earlier iconic pieces, some early work from the film Midnight Express that came out in 1978. This song is Chase. You might know it. You're on Bay FM 99.9.

That was The Chase by Giorgio Moroder. You're listening to Intermission here on BFM 99.9, and we've been listening to a lot of his work this evening, as well as a lot of other 80s kind of synth and electronic tracks that have been the soundtrack to many films like Scarface. Big fan. If you haven't seen it, what are you doing? Go watch it. I'm going to take you out with one final track. Obviously, another 80s synth. Would you expect anything less from me tonight? I'm going to play Hypnotic Tango by My Mine, but make sure you stick around for the Shizzle at 8 p.m. Andrew is here in the studio. Get excited for that one. This is My Mine with Hypnotic Tango. You're on BFM. Thanks for tuning in.

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0: song is worth, a picture is worth a thousand songs. No, a thousand pictures, a song is worth a thousand pictures. But a song must be worth a thousand pictures also, because we got the song here, and it's worth a thousand pictures. And I wrote this song, and if you listen to it, you can just picture the thousand pictures that we have here. It's a song. It's got more than a thousand words in it. So
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Well, hi everyone. Thanks for joining me tonight. You are dialed into Bay FM, and this is The Shizzle. Big thanks to Sierra, as always. She presents Intermission every Wednesday night, music from the silver screen, from 7 to 8. Do check it out. Let me see. We open tonight with Fluorescence. Now, that was from Kiff Productions, found on Volume 10 of the Music to Grow Seeds By. From the series, an independent release. I found that on Bandcamp. That's out in August. We followed with the mesmerising krautrock-inspired Unterfahrung. That was from German outfit Neue Meier Station. That was from their acclaimed 2025 debut album Crossings on the Claremont label. And we finished up with another track on Claremont 56 label, and also krautrock inspired. That was Versati, the track Rhine Lust. That was back a few years ago, sounding very, very good. I hope the week is treating you well. I know it's a rainy evening, and I hope you're cozying up with the radio turned up really loud. Tonight we're weaving our way through electronica, low-slung beats, and eclectic, eccentric electronic sounds. Taking you through till 10 o'clock tonight. 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In the background, this is Boards of Canada, the track Into the Magic Land from their Inferno LP, a May release on Warp. You're dialed to The Shizzle.

0: ready to wake up, always know when it's time for you to wake up or become alert. You always know when it's time for you to wake up or become alert.
1: And you always give yourself suggestions.
0: Always know
1: when
0: it's time for you to wake
1: up. As if you were speaking
0: or become alert
1: or addressing another person. Always say to yourself, you will wake up. Or your head will stop aching. Or you will not be emotionally upset.
0: All right. It's either time to awaken
1: or yourself
0: head.
1: Will stop aching.
0: Or give yourself your own
1: or
0: suggestions.
1: You will not
0: or self-image.
1: Or your head will stop aching.
0: Or you will not be.
1: Or your head will stop aching.
0: Or you will not be.
1: Or your head will stop aching.
0: Or you will not be.
1: Or your head will stop aching.
0: Or you will not be.
1: Or your head will stop aching.
0: Sorry, you will not be.
1: You will respond to the suggestions completely and to your satisfaction.

in the background, Every Day of My Life. This is from Frivolous, as was the track before, the Gastroette, or the Stomach Song. Both of those released back in 2004 on Karloff Recordings. Preceded that with the very random Earthlings, the track The Barnyard Enthusiasts, an independent release on Bandcamp, and we kicked it off with Boards of Canada from their new LP Inferno. Just coming up towards 15 minutes to the hour of 9 o'clock. You're dialed to Bay FM, and this is The Shizzle.

I think a good friendship is the kind of friend that doesn't necessarily always meet you where you're at. I think I grew up, you know, for a long time thinking that my best friends were the people that I had the most in common with, or that always agreed with me, or that always respected and understood my choices. And I think I've come to learn through being a complicated adult with my own issues that the best friends that I have are the people that actually call me out and put me in my place and remind me who I am when I don't remember. And I think that's what lies in longevity of friendship is not being that person's maybe best opinion on a bad day, but sometimes a person that really needs to tell you what you need to hear, and knowing that that person has your best interest at heart, regardless of if you can see that or not.

I was crossing the snowfields in front of the Capitol building. It was Christmas and I was alone. Strange city, strangers for friends, and I was broke. As the Carolines sang its song, I dreamt of success. I would be the best. I would make my folks proud. I would be happy. It hasn't happened yet. It hasn't happened yet. It hasn't happened.

0: Yes, there are nods in my direction. Clap of hands, a knowing smile. But still, I'm scared again.
1: I'm scared again.
0: I'm scared again. Foot slipped. Pebbles fall, and so did I. Almost.
2: I'm high.
0: On Yosemite. The big gray wall.
2: Fear of falling.
0: Where to put my foot next?
2: Failure.
0: I'm afraid I'm gonna fall.
2: We had one with the mountain.
0: I whispered in

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And yet, I'm waiting for that feeling of contentment, that ease at night when you put your head down and the rhythm's slow to sleep. My head sways and eyes start awake. I'm there, not halfway between sleep and death, but looking into eyes wide open, trying to remember what I might have done, should have done. At my age, I need serenity. I need peace. It hasn't happened yet. It hasn't happened yet. It hasn't happened.

At my age, I need serenity. What a wonderful line. That was Mr. William Shatner, a.k.a. Captain Kirk. It hasn't happened yet from his release has been about 20 or so years ago. Proceeded with Dutch artist Tom Land, the track Orbit from his Poging Twee LP on the Wandering Astray label. Asta Haruki gave us Left Behind. That was on Jalapeno Records a few years ago. And we kicked it off with Interlude, What You Need to Hear. Now that was from writer and poet Joshua Idahern from his 2026 release, I Know You're Hurting, Everyone Is Hurting, Everyone Is Trying, You Have Got to Try. That's on Heavenly Recordings. Coming up towards the hour of 9 o'clock, we're nearly halfway there, taking you through till 10 o'clock tonight. Bay FM text line 0437 34119 if you'd like to text in. Love to hear from you. Hope you're warm and snuggling up listening to the music here. Moving into, I guess, a slightly different gear. This is Tom Tyler, the track Chewing the Chews. You're dialed to Bay FM.

Finishing there with Hector Plimmer. The track Bossa B, we heard the Diode remix. That's on UK label Albert's Favourites. Proceed with Pilote, Can You Keep a Secret? That was from his 2002 release King Food. And we kicked it off with the same sort of era, Tom Tyler from his Asleep at the Switch LP back in 2000 on DC Recordings. Track Chewing the Chews, a real rediscovered wonder, that CD. In the background, we're going to hear a couple of tracks now from the very eccentric French producer Jacques. Kicking us off, this is Tout est Magnifique, title track from his album On Pain Surprises. You're dialed to Bay FM and you are listening to The Shizzle.

That's my yes. The track we heard was from Blacklight Smoke. That was from his Rough Cuts EP. And we proceeded with two tracks, as I said, from eccentric, eclectic French producer Jacques, doing it like only he can. We started with Tout est Magnifique, the title track from that album, and followed with La Tournure des Choses on the Pain Surprises label. Sorry about some of my pronunciation there. In the background, let me see. This is Holy Ghost along with Mock and Toff. The track Hold On, Mock's mod mix on DFA back in 2008. It's just about bang on half past the hour of 9 o'clock, taking you through till 10 o'clock tonight. Do stay with us. As always, Rob will be taking you through to the witching hour of midnight, from 10 to midnight, with his show Up North Nocturnes, exploring ambient soundscapes. Just some of the very cool programming we've got here on Bay FM. This is The Shizzle.

in the background. This is Frank and Tony. The track is Breath Game, featuring Blacklight Smoke. This is on the Scissor and Thread label. And we kicked off that little bracket with Holy Ghost, and assisted by Mock and Toof, the track Hold On, back in 2008 on DFA. Now, to finish off tonight, we're going to hear a track from Ander and Mikael Ho. The track is Kuschelm al Putzlicht. Just slips off the tongue. From the Unalike label out of Switzerland. Been playing a bit of Mikael Ho of recent times with his new label, and had a cracking release last week. Do tune in next week. I won't be here, but Gabriel will be, with Sounds from the Largo. I'll be back in a fortnight's time. Keep listening. Up next is Rob with Up North Nocturnes, 2 hours of wonderful ambient music, taking you through till midnight tonight. Till next time, stay golden. 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

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You are listening to Bay FM 99.9. This is Up North Nocturnes. My name's Rob. Going to be taking you on through to midnight. 6th installation. What am I saying? 6th version of the show tonight, so really happy to be here. Appreciate Bay FM. Broadcasting to you from Fletcher Street, Johnson Street in Cavanbar, Byron Bay, on Bundjalung Jargon, Bundjalung Country. Pay my respects as always. Particularly so tonight, although particularly so every night and day. But we're going to be doing a little special today for NAIDOC Week, which was, of course, last week. So I really should have done this version of the show last week. Kind of spaced on that, but better late than never. And indeed, every week should be NAIDOC Week, as we know. A week to celebrate the culture of Aboriginal and Torres Strait Islander Australians. So, really appreciate opportunity to, and the privilege to play some interesting sounds from First Nations musicians, composers, a couple of friends of mine, a couple of folks I haven't met before, a couple of people passed on. Yeah, so we're going to be an interesting program tonight. 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Head to bayfm.org. There's a little text line there, or you can give us a message on 0437 34119. That's 0437 34119. Hit us up on Instagram as well, Up North Nocturnes. I'm sort of starting to grow the online presence there, so I always appreciate hearing from listeners out there. Real dead of winter at the moment, as I'm sure everyone can appreciate. Chilly winter winds. Hope everyone's wintering well out there. Wintering being a verb, of course, sort of more old school English, meaning to spend winter somewhere. I'm wintering here on Bundjalung Country, as are all my local listeners. So I hope everyone's having a rewarding, deep, contemplative time. Contemplative times being what we're interested in here at Up North Nocturnes. Going to be playing some contemplative musics. I realised that just today that one of the rules I've had for the show, which I haven't really recognised, was that I'm generally playing pieces of music with no rhythm. So I focused on timbre mostly and tonality. Yeah, no beats. That's one of the rules of the show. You've just been listening now to Ron Nagorka, that last one there. Australian composer. Met him, was at a conference with him many years ago in Malaysia. Really interesting guy. Been making experimental musics, tape music, compositions for piano and harmonium and didgeridoo also, since the 70s. That one was from a tape, which has still never been re-released or reissued, called Love Regana, Music from a Tasmanian Forest. He's still living down in Tassie now, as I know. That whole track was made from, I think it was 1986, the whole piece of music, and indeed the whole album, is made from tape recordings of birds as the only source material. So what you just heard, that was the title. Oh no, that was Le Marcoutier, Grey Thrush. Each of the five tracks are named after different birds using their local Palawa Aboriginal name. So the Grey Thrush or Le Marcoutier. Really interesting, yeah.
And before that, well, to start off the bracket, that was we heard Gas, Wolfgang Voigt, German musician from the 90s. That was his ambient project. That was his first, did a whole lot of records, but that was the first ever 12-inch modern, yeah. I've got an original pressing of that. Really beautiful piece of music, that one, yeah. Yeah, really loved that a lot. And before that, we heard a local Melbourne composer, Abby Sunborn. She's a cellist. That one just came out on Colourful Storm, actually, Mr. Moopy's label in Melbourne. Really good, yeah. I think 4 or 5 tracks of mostly sort of solo cello. Really nice. That was track number 4, Reform. Really good. Yeah. So now I'm, yeah, going to get into the playing some First Nation stuff. This is, first thing I'm going to play is a recording of some traditional music from Top End, using the featuring the Yidaki, the what we call the didgeridoo, which is a kind of modern name. Yidaki, clapping stick and vocal. And this recording I've just been obsessed with for many, many years now. It was made by a bunch of Czechoslovakian, at the time, ethnomusicologists who came to Australia in 1969, and they travelled to remote areas, and they recorded this in Howard Springs, which is a little town kind of southeast of Darwin, or sort of on the edge of Arnhem Land. And this was a group of men from, it's called the Chant of the Port Keats Men. So Port Keats is the name of Wadi community, Wadi, which is like southwest of Darwin. And I think that whole sort of the group had sort of come up and were visiting, and then they recorded them. I just think this is an incredible recording. And I think, you know, one thing about weeks like NAIDOC week is to bring more awareness and awareness to injustices and suffering and the trauma of the past, and to find new ways to honour, appreciate Aboriginal Australian culture, basically. And what's interesting about this is I think that, you know, the didgeridoo, everyone, we all know this instrument. It's part of this kind of, you know, it's part of the wallpaper, you know, of this sort of Australian experience. You know, it's been exoticised, it's been used and treated as, you know, and dehumanised, I think, you know, and... But I don't think people really appreciate what a complex musical culture it is, you know. So even the sound recordings of music from the Top End, where the Yidaki culture is from, I think, you know, most people in Australia have heard this kind of stuff, you know. It's kind of, but they don't, there's a real lack, and I think it's as a result of historical racism and colonial attitudes, sort of real lacking in like appreciating the sort of unique aesthetic musical contribution of this musical culture. So I think it's really worth, you know, listening to some of this stuff and like really listening to it, hearing the stories, hearing the song lines. I think this is a really beautiful thing, wonderful thing to do. Yeah, so this recording I'm going to play, yeah, made on reel-to-reel tape recorder, I think 1969, Chant of the Port Keats Men. Listen to this, and then after we'll play some Wanjuk Marika also, Yidaki performance, yeah. So we'll see how we go. So this is 99.9 Bay FM, Up North Nocturnes. Yeah, enjoy, and we'll see how we go.

Hello, folks. You're listening to 99.9 Bay FM. Just been listening to extraordinary sounds of the Adaki. That was actually a really historically significant recording, actually, by the great Wandjuk Marika, who was a Yolnu man from East Arnhem, from Bremer Island, I think, originally. Became, you know, one of the great political activists of his generation, leader of his people. I think it was at one point the head of Aboriginal and Torres Strait Islander Arts Board for the Australia Council. It was just a legendary figure, you know, and also an actor. He was in Werner Herzog film Where the Green Ants Dream. He plays one of the two main elder guys, and he's seen playing the didgeridoo at the beginning of the film. That was a 7-inch that I just played, and it was recorded in Port Moresby in Papua New Guinea by the Institute of Papua New Guinea Studies at Port Moresby University in 1976, a year after independence. He sort of did a trip to Port Moresby, gave various lectures on Australian Aboriginal culture. And when they were there, he recorded this, did this session, and was released as a 7-inch on Larrikin Records. Yeah, really interesting. I just, again, can't emphasize, you know, just if you listen carefully, you know, deep listening to sounds of that instrument, you know, it's just incredible sonorities, you know, very unlike anything else in the world. You know, it should be appreciated as a truly remarkable musical instrument culture. Yeah, really appreciate it. And before that, you heard the that recording, the chant of the Port Keats men, just unbelievable. 1969. I every time I hear that, you know, I just kind of sends tingles up my spine. I turn it on as loud as I can. I know I said that we don't try not to play anything with rhythm on the show here, but had to make an exception there. Incredible recording, yeah. Let us know what you think. So you can always send a message in 0437 34 1119. Get in touch on bayfm.org or get in touch on Instagram, yeah. Up North Nocturnes. Always appreciate hearing from anybody. We're going to now move on to some contemporary music. I'm going to play a composition by Aaron Wyatt, who's a sort of friend of mine. I was just talking to him before. He's a Noongar man from Perth. I think he's actually the first, he's officially a couple of years ago, he's the first Indigenous Australian symphony orchestra conductor. I think he was in Perth. I haven't got his full bio up here just now, but really interesting guy, composer, broadcaster also, and conductor. And he's now based in Melbourne. I think he's actually teaching at Monash. But I actually met him first time in Malaysia, in the same conference where with Ron Nagorka, who I played before. And he was, yeah, part of a kind of new music group with Cat Hope and a couple of others. Really interesting. Yeah, that did something, did a really interesting performance there. Anyway, this is a composition by him, Luxa Turner, performed by Jeremy Mazurek a couple of years ago. Four trombone, I think, or maybe two trombones. Really, really focusing on attention to timbral detail, the texture of the noise, texture of the instrument. Really interesting, yeah. And so we'll play that now. After that, we might hear some. Not sure just yet. Anyway, we'll play this now. This is
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Hope you're all having a good night. I'll be here till midnight, one more hour. So, yeah, enjoy.

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This is Up North Nocturnes. My name's Rob. Gonna be got another 40 so minutes until midnight. You've just been listening to Eric Avery. Really beautiful, that piece of music. Yeah. Really interesting. It's just off his SoundCloud, actually. Just like solo violin with sort of home recorded one, I think. Really interesting guy. He's Nyampa, Yuan, Bundjalung, and Gumbanya man. Originally from Sydney. Really cool guy, actually. And yeah, incredible player. Incredible violinist. Yeah, he's been doing really well the last 5-10 years. Yeah, really sort of. Yeah, gotten lots of projects. Yeah, really amazing guy.

Yeah, lots of really interesting sort of why he sort of like inhabits the spaces with his notes. It's hard, difficult to describe, but just an incredible use of strings, yeah. Before that, you heard Aaron Wyatt, Noongar composer from Perth, with Luxaturna. Yeah, on a piece for trombone and sine waves, I think. Really trippy, like beautiful piece of music, yeah. We're gonna listen to a bit of Brenda Gifford. She's a Yuin composer also, yeah, from South Coast, New South Wales. This piece is, I think, performed by members of Offspring Ensemble from 2018, Mangala Clouds. She said in the description that it's a piece that tries to capture the presence and the movement of the clouds and the wind above the community of Wreck Bay in Jervis Bay, where she's from. Really interesting. I stayed in Wreck Bay years ago. Yeah, I got a friend in the community there. Just found this piece of music this week, actually. And was really, really happy to find this beautiful piece. Then after that, we'll going to listen to another Yuin musician, Verna Bloom, a friend of mine, Sigourney. Yeah, going to play a couple of her tracks. Also really cool. Interesting music. Different to this kind of thing. But beautiful all the same. Yeah, so this is Brenda Gifford, Mangala Clouds. Listening to 99.9 BFM, up north, Nocturnes.

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This is Up North Nocturnes. My name's Rob. Yeah, I'll be here every Wednesday, 10 PM to midnight. Got about 10 minutes left. Really appreciate it, actually. Been playing a kind of special program tonight for NAIDOC week. 1 week too late. For the past 2 hours, been playing a bunch of music by First Nations Australian composers, musicians. Had some really good stuff. You've just been listening to Verna Bloom, a Yuin woman, electronic artist from Batemans Bay. Pretty sure, South Coast, New South Wales. She lives in Maroa now. Maria. Yeah. Sigourney, my old friend. Now got a kid. She's a young mum and making great music. Yeah, she's been playing a bunch of shows in around South Coast and then occasionally in Sydney. I think she was up in Sydney a couple of weeks ago. Got a lot of great stuff. Most of her stuff is beat driven, as you know, electronic music. A lot of variety, actually. She's put out about 10 or 15 releases in the last 5 years. The top of the bracket, that was just released the other day, actually. Like a Clock with No Hands from Magnalia. It's like a new EP. Released just last week, yeah. It's really nice. And then after that you heard Higher Ground from You Don't Listen, You Don't Hear Me, But You Do Fear Me. It's a great name. I think that was released as a tape. Really nice too, that was from 2023. And just now, that piece was Periwinkle's Dance. Yeah, just like I think it was a live performance for some kind. I think it was guided meditation of Saltwater Country, Paralane's group show, October 2025. Yeah, from last year. That was really nice. I think now to finish off the show. Yeah, we've got about 8 minutes. We're going to listen to some Ambi Downs. Pseudonym of Talia Palmer. She is a Murray woman. I think Yuwalarai. Yeah, from Borloo in Perth. Now based in Nam in Melbourne. Been making music for a few years. Really, I would say, yeah, extreme precision and constraint in a lot of her use of sounds. And it's electroacoustic music using field recordings, surface details, sounds and tones that have been sort of filtered and manipulated and abstracted beyond recognition. Very, very subliminal, very, very very quiet, very interesting. Yeah, so we're gonna listen to a couple of her tracks. Southern Sahul Union Song, which was released on a New Weird Australia compilation. And then Mamang Cousin, which was off her record from a couple of years ago. What was it called? On Long Form Editions. Yeah. Kinjaling Studios soundtracks 5 years on. Really interesting release. So yeah, this has been Up North Nocturnes. Be here every Wednesdays. Chuck it in your diaries. Always get in touch on Instagram, Up North Nocturnes. I'm sort of putting everything out on Mixcloud and SoundCloud now, so I'm trying to get a kind of international audience. So get in touch. Really appreciate anyone reaching out to hear about what you think about the sounds. And really appreciate
had done this program tonight for NAIDOC week, 1 week too late. And yeah, I just want to pay my respects, you know, to Arakol Bundjalung people from where we're broadcasting, and to all Aboriginal and Torres Strait Islander First Nations people in Australia. Really a time of real beauty and celebration, I think. So I really appreciate it. Anyway, cheers. Tune in next week, and yeah, see you next time. This is Up North Nocturnes, and yeah, Ambi Downs. Cheers.

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Yeah, hello, good morning. This is the Morning Eulogy Show. My name's Vivian, here with you for the next hour. It's Thursday, it's just past 6 a.m. And you're on Bay FM. This track is Still by House Piano. It's by Jeremiah Chow and Marta Sophia Hona. It's a cold one, it's rainy. I hope you're cozy.

0: I just did, buddy.
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0: I just did.
1: Okay, send me that. We'll just use it.
0: I know.
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Yeah, hi, this is Traveling Light, the album. The track is called You Don't Know What Love Is by Rafael Toral, Portuguese jazz instrumentalist. 2025, so pretty recent.

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Morning Eulogy, tuned into Bay FM, and you just heard One Shall Sleep by Anna Roxanne. Next up, I'm going to play a couple tracks from The Boss, Mr. Bruce Springsteen. We played this Nebraska album at a very cozy dinner last weekend, and I think it's sort of followed us into the week. So I hope it follows you and you resonate on this beautiful morning. It's 6:20. I hope you're

Thanks to the boss, that was Highway Patrol. Before that, we had Nebraska. Seems to fit the vibe of the morning. The sun's just come up, but just hitting 6:30. You're on Morning Eulogy, tuned into Bay FM. And this is You Don't Forget by Because.

This track is Digamelo by Agatha and Regrets. Before that, we had Arrivederci by Di Doras and Di Marinas with Andre Dorau. This is Morning Eulogy. Coming to the last quarter of the show. A few more tracks.

That was Cocktail Twins with Ivo. Before that, it was a track called Enemy from Yo-Yo, who's a new R&B singer from Tokyo. Got a few more tracks today. I hope your morning's going well. Maybe you're up watching the soccer. So I know a lot of people down at the beach here. I've got some live pick updates of all the lovely British people. Yeah, this is Just Like Arcadia by Psychic TV. And I've got some talk for you. And then it is Robbie with the Trough.

0: All right. That was Happiness is Easy. Easier said than done, Tok Tok, but try our best. We've got the trough up next with Robbie.
1: Good morning.
0: How's it going over there?
1: Yeah, good. We've got some great records coming up. We've got some, interesting. We've got some great stuff coming up. You're really going to want to stick around. But I was listening to your show, and obviously, Viva Morning Eulogy, such a great collection of interesting tracks. And I was hearing that Cocteau Twins one. And I was wondering, they're often forgotten, I feel like,
0: Really?
1: Well, I mean, they are ubiquitous, but what it got me, I thought about that song reminded me of Kate Bush, and then I thought, oh, well, it got me thinking about what would be the dream blunt rotation.
0: Groove Armada.
1: And I thought Groove Armada, I thought Daft Punk. No, I was thinking Kate Bush, Cocteau Twins, and Enya.
0: Oh, yeah, let's do it.
1: What do you think?
0: Should
1: anybody else you'd add?
0: Today? I feel like it's the day for it. You arrived in a bit of a late fluster this morning.
1: Oh, well, it is what it is. 190 Ks, I think I got to.
0: Wow.
1: But I managed to Shazam safely as well, a lot of the songs that you were playing. Who would be in your dream blunt rotation?
0: I think I would have to just like go the classics and like Pink Floyd and...
1: Like the whole band?
0: The whole band. I actually, like, my one memory of college, I went to college for my first...
1: College
0: for my first year of university. And I just remember laying on my boyfriend at the time's bed, smoking joints, listening to Pink Floyd. And, like, I just, I don't think you can beat that kind of...
1: No.
0: That kind of early adolescence...
1: pure mind blank. What is it? The race towards an early grave.
0: Oh, wow, that's actually quite good. Maybe you should start a Pink
1: Floyd cover group
0: band
1: called Umma Gumma
0: Chameleon.
1: We don't play that album though.
0: Yeah. All right, 7 a.m. Rob.
1: Hey, it's time.
0: You're gonna send us off.
1: I'm gonna send it. Let's get right into the bloody thick of it. Thanks, Viv.
0: No worries.
1: All right.
0: See you next week.
1: All right, cheers.
0: Bye.
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Good morning to you. Good morning to you. How you going? How you going? It's BayFM 99.9, streaming at bayfm.org. My name's Robbie Armfield. You are in the trough. Your snout is firmly ensconced. Hope you're doing well. Hope you're warm and cozy and some, you know, along those lines. It is Thursday, the 16th of July. It's going to be cloudy today in the Bay and surrounds. We've got a very high chance of showers that you might already have been impacted by. Apparently, a thunderstorm's going to be coming. We've got winds southerly 25 to 35 Ks. Daytime max between 17 and 20 in the Bay, Byron Bay, surrounds. We are hearing Can right now, their Future Days song from the album, the same name. Spinning that wax. Got a beautiful gold reissue thing here. Lovely. We're going to be grooving a bit this morning. We've got some ambient things. We're going to be... I'm going to be waking up with you. And we are... it's going to be nice. So I appreciate your company this morning. I hope you're doing well. Big ups to Morning Eulogy. Vivian, of course. Always a wonderful show. A beautiful way to wake up on a Thursday. Highly recommend you... jump on bayfm.org, the program guide, and listen back to her show if you are so inclined. Sophie's Choice is coming up, of course. Sophie Gordon, beloved broadcaster, music lover, music producer, chooses among all of them one song for us to be imbued with. So look forward to that. Plus just some cool music. I was speaking to Viv before about one's dream blunt rotation. Not condoning anything, not, you know, this is a, it's, doesn't need to be a blunt, it could just be a night of, you know, slight intoxication in an illegal way. Whatever that is. But you know how they say, like, you know, it's a nightmare blunt rotation, you know, like you'll see online or reels or something. I had a great reel session with my wife last night and we found this quite innocuous scene. It was sort of, it looked like quite an upmarket, high class, bohemian sort of group. It was very, very innocuous and there wasn't, didn't seem to particularly anything wrong with the scene. But everyone looked quite, I don't know, I guess the word is yuppie or I don't know. It's like they're sort of like well-dressed and they had taste and stuff like that. There's sort of no music and there was sort of some quiet chatter here and there and the camera panned from the plate around the people and the top comment was nightmare blunt rotation. And boy, it got us. Holy dooly. So rather than the nightmare, I want to know about your dream blunt rotation. I was saying to Viv that I reckon Enya, Kate Bush and the Cocteau Twins might be a good mix. You know, you could probably imagine that you might, I don't know, I could imagine that there'd be good energy in the room. You know what I mean? Good energy. So tell me, text me. Who's in your dream blunt rotation? 0437 34 1119. Hit the text button up the top of bayfm.org as well, if you prefer. We've got some really groovy stuff coming up from Horatio Luna. Stick around right here on the trough, BayFM.

0: Horatio Luna. Yes, Doctor. From the album of the same name.
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with majestic mountains, gentle currents flowing like rivers, lush forests, and fertile valleys. A world teeming with life, with breathtaking beauty. But will it continue to exist, this beautiful world?

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My father has taught me it is our traditional song. Song about rainbow surf.

Wak Wak Jungi there with Rainbow Serpent, the wonderful 90s album. Definitely give it a listen. And before that, you had Erica DeCassier with All You Talk About from the wonderful record Sensational, right here in the trough on Bay FM 99.9. Or you might be streaming at bayfm.org, and good morning to you if that's the case. My name's Robbie. It is very much a pleasure to have your company this morning. We are spinning records. We are having some fun. We will hopefully be chatting with the one and only Sophie Gordon very shortly. We're talking your dream blunt rotation this morning. I was inspired to think about this social media last night. Saw a video of a dinner that seemed slightly innocuous, but the top comment was nightmare blunt rotation, and it totally recontextualized in a humorous way the scene. And in the pursuit of positivity this morning, I thought let's do dream. So we'll do the dream blunt rotation. Doesn't have to be any, there's nothing illicit about this. It could be just a hang, could be a sober hang. But I'm going to call it the Dream Blunt Rotation. Who would you like to have around, ideally, for your Dream Blunt Rotation? I said earlier, Enya probably would be an interesting character. The Cocteau Twins, of course. I mean, what are they saying? I'm sure it'd be easy to understand them in a talking context. And Kate Bush probably might have some interesting things to say as well. You know, it'd be an interesting, you know, it'd be fun, right? It'd be interesting. Even, you know, Erica DeCassier would be, I'm sure these people, these are interesting people that have good vibes. I think they would bring a good vibe. Keen to hear from you about who would be in your dream blunt rotation this morning. If you want to text in on 0437 34119 or on bayfm.org, there is a text button up the top there that you can just click and it goes through. We're going to hear now from a wonderful whistler, name of Molly Lewis. You're in the trough on Bay FM.

too good. The Royal Scam, Steely Dan. Maybe my fave from them. I don't know. It's pretty impeccable stuff. MCA Records, 75, I think. You're on Bay FM 99.9. My name's Robbie Armfield. You are in the trough. Your snout is ensconced. And we're enjoying some groovy, I guess more laid back BPM wise stuff right now. And I've got a absolute slinky corker for you right now from the Queen. And it's an album from the early 80s that's produced by Luther Vandross. And it's one of those ones where you see it there, it looks a bit cheesy, a bit 80s, you know. And you front to back it and you really feel that this album, there's a lot of heart, there's a lot of care in the composition of this thing. There's a lot of heart there. You see for yourself. This is Aretha Franklin with I Want to Make It Up to You.

Very cool, isn't it? I Want to Make It Up to You by Aretha Franklin, produced by Aretha and Luther Vandross. I want to take your attention to... Oh, here we go. Wait. Oh, got the fade back in.

Oh, that is one of the funniest fade beckons I've ever heard. It sort of doesn't go all the like, it's not Strawberry Fields or something, you know. that's very good. I want to draw your attention though to the chords here. One moment. Let's see if I can find the bit.

Yeah. Somebody's saying, just let me listen to it. Well, I'm trying. I'm trying to find the bit. All right, let's listen to some other cool music. You're in the trough right now. You're in the trough right now on Bay FM 99.9. It is a pleasure to have your company. If you want to say good day, 0437 34119, or the text button is at the top of bayfm.org. Let's get Cynthia.

Wendy Carlos with Eleanor Rigby there from the album Walter Carlos by Request. Stuff from Bach, stuff from Bacharach, stuff from Wagner, Tchaikovsky, etc. Wendy is, you know Wendy's work from Tron, you know it from The Shining, you know it from, I mean, the platinum-selling album from the late 60s that we're going to hear from in a second, Switched on Bach, which is her and Mr. Moog's device, the Moog synthesizer, their sort of collaboration to perform modern renditions of Bach's stuff. And it went on to sell like hotcakes. And I played a lot of it on the Trough, Wendy's stuff. I think it's just magnificent and should be remembered and enjoyed. And she's such an interesting character. I just learned, I guess it's one of those things, you assume they're dead. I don't know, it's a long time ago. She's still alive from what I understand. I mean, Googling reveals this. 86 years old, I guess. She has one of the most incredible websites of all time. It is one of those ones that just is like straight from, it's an OG website. It's like from 97 or something. And I believe she keeps it up to date. It sort of has a lot of information around the way that she has, you know, released music, re-released, remastered it. I think it seems as if there are problems with purchasing. Like, her music is not widely available. You'll find it in bargain bins. You'll find it randomly. It's not really on streaming at all. She's one of these people that, you know, I think admirably keeps it under her control. But, yeah, anyway, enigmatic, very interesting. You know, she collaborated with this person, Rachel Elkind, for a lot of the very, you know, formative work with The Shining and things like that. And I believe she has two cats, or has had two cats that would join her in the studio a lot, whose names are, let me just find this out. Wendy Carlos cats. What are the names? She named the grey cat My Way, as in my life, My Way Now, and the black cat Chit Chat. No, that's not right. No, that's Wendy Williams. Sorry. I'm going to find out the names of these cats. There are two cats from the studio. Wendy Carlos. Let's enjoy some more Wendy Carlos music. This is Jesu, Joy of Man's Desiring, from the wonderful Switched on Bach from the late 60s. You're in the Trough right now on Bay FM 99.9. Pleasure to have you company.

Jesu Joy of Man's Desiring from Wendy Carlos from the Switched On Bark album from the late 60s. And boy, have I stumbled on a goldmine here. So I was wondering what the names of Wendy Carlos's cats were. There's some famous photos of her in the studio with these cats and some footage as well on YouTube that you can see. On wendycarlos.com, one of the most amazing websites I've ever come across, there is a whole section called Photo Archive 2, The Critters Posse. So there is a whole, long, you can hear the, my scrolling here. Listen to this. So this is, I'm going to scroll here from the top of the page to the bottom of the page. Here, listen to this. That is how many cats and critters are documented on this website. Photo, very small little photos on the left and a bit of information on the right. So I'm going to share some of this. It opens with, do cats get along? I get that question quite often. If you were to drop in, here's what you'll often see, usually with doggy close by too. This photo is several years old, when Nago was a lot lighter color seal point. His mother is Pika, who's on the right, behind Subi, the blue point, who's Nago's cousin and the eldest. Now you see why pet shots are generally frowned upon, along with this too chatty narrative. Those of you who have animals who share in your lives are well aware of the many times they just fall into cute poses like this. I grabbed the camera because of the symmetry of the three interlocking C shapes they formed there on the couch that evening. That was a new pose for me. Only Nago, the youngest, got curious about my camera probing and looked up. The other two are quite unflappable. Nago's vivid blue eyes happened to catch the light just so. So this is, and then it goes on and on and on. Heather takes a nap. Heather at play. Heather with me. Nago patiently sits up. So there are all these amazing little pictures on Wendy Carlos's website, which you should absolutely go and have a look. WendyCarlos.com, Photo Archive 2. The cat poses. You'll see pets and cats and dogs in wonderful formulations. Thank you, Wendy, for sharing that online. That's lovely. You're in the trough right now. I hope you're having a beautiful morning. It's such a pleasure to have your company. It's wet. It's dreary. It's the 16th of July. It's cloudy. High chance of showers. They might have already impacted you. And if they have, I hope you're dry. We've got a chance for a thunderstorm near the coast today. Winds southerly 25 to 35. Roads are looking okay from what I can tell. If anything changes, 0437 34 119. Good morning to you, Shaky from Alstonville. Glad you're enjoying the tunes. Hear that Luther Vandross. Man, that album that I was playing, Aretha Franklin, it's called Jump To It. It's got a great mixture of upbeat, you know, contemplative stuff. Highly reco. We are spinning some records this morning, and I'm going to take you to a bit of a weird place right now. It's 8 a.m. It's wakey wakey time. This is Outkast.

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1: Brett Haylock here from the Brunswick Picture House. Are your bits cold? 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
4: 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You're listening right now to Horatio Luna, Alibaba Young Rabbits tribute to the Jazz Cats from a recent album. The name of the album is Cichin, C-I-C-C-I-N. No, not the Jazz Cats, the Jazz Crusade, the Jazz Crusaders. Alibaba Young Rabbits tribute to the Jazz Crusaders. Cool album. You heard from Horatio before with his song Yes Doctor. You might love what you're hearing, and if you do, you might want to head along to a thing called Dingo Fest, wherein Horatio is to perform. It's happening in October. Hiatus Coyote, Coco Roco, and plenty of others, Horatio included. 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Tickets are now available. Oh, Andras, Benjamin Walsh Quartet, Harry James Angus's Sunday Gospel, Mr. Rhodes, Musical Bonanza, our very own. YL Hui, Zach Stars, our very own. Napalm is performing separately to Hiatus Coyote as well. Miss Canina. It's going to be off the chain. 8th till the 11th of October. 4 days of jazz, dance, DJs, art and food across the hall, showgrounds, record stores and back rooms of Bangalore in the Northern Rivers. Big ups to Wondercore Island's Cy J. Gould for spearheading this. 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Fingofestival.com. Should be really cool. You're in the trough. It's Bay FM. My name's Robbie. Hope you're having a good morning. Let's groove.

0: happened was, after the video played, behind us was the stage, if you can believe it. Behind us was the stage. How was that? So we were front row for being late. The first became the last at Con and Moccasin. It was incredible. You're on Bay FM right now, 99.9, or streaming at the.org. My name's Robbie Armfield. You are on the trough. It's a pleasure to have your company. And it's a pleasure to have the company, too, of Sophie Gordon. Good morning.
1: Good morning, Rob.
0: How you going?
1: Okay.
0: Yeah.
1: I'm getting there.
0: Yeah.
1: It's one of those weeks.
0: I know the feeling, sister. I know the feeling. She's a broadcaster. She's a music producer. She's a music lover. And she's drenched in sweat. Oh, God. What's going on, love? What's going on?
1: I don't know, darling. I don't know. Not drenched in sweat this morning, but yeah, had a pretty disturbing sleep the other night where, like, I just can't point to why. I woke up in just the deepest sweat. I don't know what it was.
0: I've been feeling that too. We, there wasn't any reason why. We just were like, oh, should we just sleep in the spare bed? And yeah, you know, we're like, just for
1: something
0: fun,
1: different.
0: You know. So, well, you know, I mean, it's
1: that
0: like,
1: fun.
0: Well, it is. It's like, why do people go camping? You know, it's like because you just want to sleep somewhere else.
1: Yeah, it's a fun novelty.
0: So,
1: sure.
0: And
1: sometimes you have like a really good night's sleep, just changing it up, sleeping in a different bed.
0: You do, and it's weird because I guess in my instance, yes, we did go in the spare bed, and I did have these great sleeps, and we are having these great sleeps, but we are waking up sopping. Boy, are we soaked. Oh, my God, we are soaked. Soaked through, soaked to the bone with sweat.
1: Yeah. Well, last night
0: Not
1: I made
0: piss.
1: The call to finally take off the winter doona. I think it's bad for my health. But
0: it's time.
1: So comfortable. It's just so nice to snuggle with a nice warm doona. But I've gone back to the blanket. Back to being cold, I guess.
0: Sophie's choice. Sophie, the other day, I enjoy a bit of a practical joke every now and then, you know, and like sort of just pretending to slip or something, you know.
1: Yeah.
0: So I like very light on, like just, you know, what
1: you're very good at it, I must say. The physical comedy practical jokes you've got it very nicely tuned. You're very good at it.
0: That's very kind of you to say, Sophie. I enjoy doing it, and sometimes it works, sometimes it doesn't. I think because I do it so often, there's often a groan and an eye roll these days if it's sort of not committed to properly. What I did the other night was I was walking up the stairs in our home, and I was with my beautiful wife, and we'd just watched something, and I just, for no reason, I think I'd had one beer, and I thought I would pretend like I was very drunk from it, right? And I was walking towards the stairs, and I just stumbled like a joke, you know, and I fell into the wall, and the wall crumbled away from me, and I fell into the wall.
1: Oh, my God.
0: And I know. It was, and it fell away like butter. Sophie, it fell away like butter. And I had all this debris. There was dust, all this debris. The wall fell away. In our rental, I might add, which I know, you don't dob me in. I have spoken with my landlord. It's okay, you know. But it fell away like butter. And then so I'm like, oh, my goodness, what's going on here? And Bridie was very understanding and like, you know, it is what it is. As our niece says, you know, it's only a mistake. It's just a mistake.
1: Yes.
0: And I think what disturbed me most, where it went wrong, Sophie, I mean, obviously this went wrong. It was a practical joke gone wrong. I destroyed the wall. But I think the wall material, I'm quite sure, was asbestos.
1: Oh, God. Are you sure?
0: I'm pretty sure. I've been doing a lot of editing, a lot of Googling,
1: yeah,
0: a lot
1: I'm sure
0: of freaking
1: you are.
0: Out, of course.
1: Yeah.
0: Because it was a cold night and we had the AC on.
1: It was blowing around.
0: Well, it was just blowing around because we didn't want to open the doors because we wanted to keep the heat in. So it was just blowing around. We all got these coughs
1: you
0: and stuff.
1: It with the asbestos.
0: Asbestos, yeah. We hotboxed asbestos.
1: as best as you can.
0: As best as we can. So

0: That was really, I guess the word is effed. I'm not going to say that word on radio, but it's effed up. And
1: I'm sure it wasn't asbestos, Robbie. You have to tell yourself that.
0: All I know is the landlord's very keen to come and fix it without any fuss. Mm. So that's not a good idea. Anyway, Sophie, it got me thinking, what's a practical joke that's gone wrong for you?
1: I haven't been able to think of one. I'm sure many have gone wrong for me off the top of my head. But instantly I flash back to, I think it was year 8 at school, April Fool's Day.
0: Mm.
1: And a girl in my class comes and to tell us all about the April Fool's joke that she's played on her boyfriend. She broke up with him on April Fool's.
0: Okay.
1: As a joke.
0: Right.
1: And she's come in and tell us this, and we were all like, Becky, that's a terrible idea. That's awful. Yeah. She's like, it's just a joke. And she was like, what have you done?
0: Yeah.
1: What are you doing? And this is something you learn about the practical jokes as you do them and you try and fail. There is a line and they can go wrong very quickly. And when does it stop becoming funny? What's the line?
0: Did she lose it all?
1: I think he was understandably just really shaken by it. Because it came from nowhere, and you know, being broken up with on a school day in year 8, you're taking that hard.
0: Yeah.
1: But I think, you know, he ultimately, you know, I guess forgave her. Like that wasn't it forever. But I think it was never the same after that.
0: They now have 8 kids.
1: Well, I can confirm they're not together anymore. It wasn't forever.
0: Okay.
1: But, that was just what came to mind. Definitely a practical joke gone wrong, but poor judgment from the joker.
0: Yeah, definitely. If you've got a practical joke that's gone wrong for you, text in on 0437 34119, bayfm.org. The text button is up the top there if you just want to click that. Sophie Gordon, broadcaster, music lover, music producer, is with me in the trough right now. My name's Robbie, and we are going to hear now from a song that you've chosen. Sophie, you've chosen a song by the Gorillaz. Tell me about this one.
1: It's from their album, I think, that's called Gorillaz. I'm going to say it's their first album, I'm pretty sure. And it's one that's slid under the radar, definitely for me. I've been into the Gorillaz, you know, since I was a teenager or whatever, but only discovered this one recently. Don't know how, maybe on YouTube. Actually, no, I remember. I was just listening to my whole, like, iTunes library on shuffle, which I like to do sometimes because you get these little hidden gems of, you know, maybe you've saved an album but overlooked a song or whatever. And this one came on and I was like, oh, what is this? And I didn't recognize it immediately because the singing was in Spanish. But what is this? It's a Gorillaz song. They brought on a Cuban singer, Ibrahim Ferrer, I think his name is. But it's got something very compelling about it, but it does have that lazy Gorillaz kind of feel to it.
0: Interesting. Yeah.
1: And then again, yesterday it just came on my shuffle and I was really loving it. So
0: meant to be. Sophie, is this your choice?
1: It's my choice for today.
0: Sophie's choice, Bay FM, The Trough. Have a great day, Sophie. Thank you for your time.
1: You too, mate. Bye.
0: Bye. Little Latin Simone, here we go.

0: Brett Haylock here from the Brunswick Picture House. Are your bits cold? Even worse, are they damp from this never-ending rain? Well, we're in the doldrum, busting bits warming business, and the perfect tonic for times like this is now playing in Bruns. It's Winter Burlesque, the best of the best from around the country, all here for 3 weeks only. Hosted by Australian comedy legend Bob Down. 40 years, same shtick, same haircut, and still as funny as f***. We got mulled wine, hot soup, and a show that's a guaranteed scorcher. Nestle into our burlesque bosom for a couple of hours, and you won't have a care in the world, and your bits will be toasty. Bruns does Winter Burlesque, now playing until July 19. 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
3: Oh my gosh, you are going to want to be there. 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It's called Airwaves. 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We've got Liminal, Off Duty, Golby, and DJ Lainey Godiva. $22. 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Enjoy. Let's enjoy now this amazing song from locals Liminal. It's the song that you just heard before. It's a great one. The video's good. Check it out on the YouTube. It's called The Crop on Bay FM. This is The Trough. I'm Robbie. Hello. Good morning. I hope you're dry. I hope you're well. Thank you.

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Big ups to Ange, Yaz, Max for putting this amazing thing together. 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Get amongst it. My name's Robbie. You're on Bay FM. This is The Trough. We're going to listen to something a little bit smooth. Let's go.

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You're in the trough right now on Bay FM 99.9. This is Ski Mask with Fly By VFR. Groovy. Gonna keep the vibes rolling with some Charlotte Edigeri and Bolas Pupil. Good morning.

Charlotte Adigiri and Bolas Pupil there with Blender from their amazing album Topical Dancer. You're on Bay FM 99.9. It's The Trough. My name's Robbie. It's a pleasure to have you company. I hope you're doing well. This next one is one that you likely will know. It's one that I was lucky enough to hear on Bay FM. Gail Q was playing it on her show Still Groovin' that you can hear on the occasional Friday morning. And it rips, and I want you to notice how funny the lyrics are, or at least the story that it tells, and how much the musical, the feeling of the music embodies the lyrical sentiment. It's really, it all fits. It's really what I'm saying. And it rocks, and I was lucky enough to see them actually perform in Singapore. My parents took me to Singapore to see them perform. It was amazing, and I was so lucky to have that happen. And it's the Eagles, and Turn It Up, because it rips.

good. Eagles with Life in the Fast Lane. Keep it locked on Bay FM 99.9 for Arts Canvas coming up. It's school holidays, so maybe take the little ones to a special concert at the Drill Hall presented by vocalist Madeline Eliza. She's going to be singing all the songs they know from their favourite films. That's at the Drill Hall this Sunday at 10:30 a.m. Karina Wynne-Moylan's going to be talking to photographers as well, and plenty, plenty more. So stick around after your local news bulletin at 9. My name's Robbie Armfield. You have been in the trough. Thank you very much for spending time with me. Appreciate your company. And I hope that you have a beautiful day and that you stay dry. We're going to hear now from Way Dynamic with Screw Off. Ciao.

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1: It's Thursday, the 16th of July, and this is Northern Rivers News. I'm Roderick Chambers. An assistant nurse working in an aged care facility in the Clarence Valley has been charged with three sexual assault-related charges of an elderly resident between November 2023 and February 2024. Dylan Bowring, 27, was arrested in Grafton Police Station on Monday and appeared in the Grafton Court the same day. Police investigated the incidents in June following a report received of an alleged assault. They informed aged care provider Widden, who appeared to be unaware of the incidents, which occurred prior to them taking over the management of the facility. Widden have contacted the resident's family as well as the Aged Care Quality and Safety Commission. They said that since becoming aware of the alleged assaults, they had been actively investigating to ensure the well-being of other residents. Police told them that Bowring was a former employee. He is due to appear in Grafton Local Court on the 7th of September. AI continues to permeate our lives at a cracking pace. In a welcome announcement yesterday, Prime Minister Albanese has announced that he will move to stop AI companies from using Australian books, music, art, or news to train AI without the artist's control. He said artists would get to name the price on any copyright deals with AI companies, as anything else is theft. AI giant Anthropic had been urging governments to revise copyright laws with proposals like a shared creative fund to compensate artists. Artists and creators want the existing copyright laws to stay, and whilst Albanese did not rule out some changes, he emphasised that the copyright price would be set by the creators. In addition, he said that Australia had a small window in which to establish AI's social license before major investments became entrenched. Of course, we've been hearing about data centres being built all over with minimal supervision or controls. It now appears the government is moving somewhat belatedly to control data centres' use of resources like power and water in consultation with state governments. He wanted companies to fund their own power supply under mandatory national rules and to minimise water usage. How this should be done, of course, will determine the success or failure of these measures. It will be a balance between the economic opportunity and the effect on power and resources. Australia is very attractive to AI companies with distance, security and potential for cost-effective power, which is a fairly unique set of positives to set up data centres. From acne to dandruff to mozzie bites, the antiseptic and antifungal properties of tea tree oil have been used by many in Australia for decades. Now, with the use of nanotechnology, tea tree oil could be the answer for fly strike in sheep. Fly strike is where parasitic flies like blowflies lay eggs around the daggy parts of the sheep and create maggot communities which feast on the animal. It's painful and can be fatal. The problem costs the sheep farming industry $320 million per year. Currently, chemicals are being used to keep fly infestations down. Tea tree oil has not been previously able to sustain its repellent qualities on wool long enough, and it's difficult to get it to stay on the wool. It's susceptible to evaporation and UV radiation. The Australian Wool Innovation Research Organisation in Queensland struck on the idea of using nanotechnology to envelop and protect the tea tree oil particles to make it stick to the wool and last for weeks rather than hours. This makes it a viable alternative to other chemical measures and could be used in rotation with them. Northern Rivers company Main Camp Natural Extracts has been supplying the oil for the biopesticide research and trials. CEO Philip Butland said upscaling of production is difficult in producing tea tree oil, but if the trials prove a success, it will be a boon for the industry as well as for sheep farming. Donald Trump has backtracked on his plan to charge a toll of 20% on cargo passing through the Strait of Hormuz. This charge, if enforceable, would have a cost of around $32 million for a single supertanker. It would have required the US to control the waters of the Strait, which it patently doesn't, and it appears to have been in breach of international laws in any case. Overnight, more strikes by the US on drone facilities, maritime sites and coastal defences followed a renewed declaration of a naval blockade on Iran's shipping. Iran, in retaliation, launched strikes on Kuwait and Jordan and declared that the Straits of Hormuz were now closed with the previous agreement in tatters. Trump has now said that he would begin to target power plants and bridges if Iran did not agree to a deal by next week. Iran says it is targeting US facilities of the Fifth Fleet, which are located in Bahrain. United Arab Emirates, Iraq, and Saudi Arabia are now building pipelines as fast as they can that will circumvent the troubled Strait of Hormuz, thus neutralizing significantly the control that Iran currently has. However, new reports that the Houthis in Yemen may attempt to close down the Red Sea route from the Suez would block Saudi Arabia's other export outlet to the world. Meanwhile, stockpiles of oil are running down and time strengthens the Iranian hand. Number plate recognition has been used by authorities for quite a while to exact fines on motorways. They've also been used in shopping centres on so-called ticketless parking. Now we are seeing the same technology slapping extra charges on people parking at McDonald's. In Waterloo in Sydney, if you overstay an hour, you'll be charged a flat $35 fee. In Padstow, you'll be charged $11 an hour. It's not just Sydney, however. A Maroochydore customer recently received a $77 fine in the mail after staying a total of 55 minutes in a near-empty car park, according to her Reddit post. So the next time you pull in for a happy meal and a burgerlicious experience, make sure you check the time and the parking rates. I'm Roderick Chambers from Bay FM Community Newsroom. Today's stories came from The Guardian, The Community Newsroom, The Age, The Echo, Reddit and news.com.
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Hello, I'm Karina Wynne-Moylan, and this is Arts Canvas on Bay FM 99.9. Stay with me for the next 2 hours and hear what's happening in the arts across the Northern Rivers and beyond. 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

Good morning, listeners, and welcome to another edition of Arts Canvas. Hi, I'm Karina, and this is July the 16th, and of course there's lots of things been happening around your region in terms of exhibitions and concerts and other shows as well, and I'll try and bring you all the details. Thanks, Robbie, for doing the trough. Let's go to a little bit of music. I'll be back with a Watts on, and we'll also be talking after that too with artist Bijou Lilly, who's got a show opening this Friday at the Lone Goat. So stay tuned here on BFM 99.9.

A little bit of Australian singer-songwriter Lucy Wise with what we're all probably searching for at the moment, Winter Sun. Well, let's have a look and see what's happening this week. You've still got to go out, even if it's a bit chilly, because there's things happening. At 7 o'clock tonight, there's Bruns Does Winter Burlesque at the Brunswick Heads Picture House, and of course, Mark Trevorrow will be the MC. We had him on last week. On Friday, The Lone Goat, there's an opening at 5 p.m. By the work of Biju Lily, an artist and photographer, and Kojira Oishi, and I'll tell you a little bit more about them a little bit later. And also there's more burlesque, of course, on Friday night at 7 o'clock. On Saturday, the Pierce's Creek Hall at 6:30, Ryan Martin, John, Tom Kneebone and Tin Town all on. And that's at Pierce's Creek Hall. You can look up their website for details. And at 7:30 p.m. at the Byron Theatre, Life on Land's Edge. And Bruns Does Winter Burlesque at 7 o'clock on Saturday. On Sunday, the Drill Hall Theatre at 10:30 a.m. Remember, it is school holidays. Once Upon a Song at the Drill Hall at 10:30. And 11 o'clock also Once Upon a Song. Bruns Does Winter Burlesque is on at 6 o'clock on Sunday, so you can get home a little bit earlier for Monday. Oh, dear, Monday-itis. And coming up on Wednesday the 22nd, there's an exhibition that brings together a group of local artists who present their work in the Currabell Hall, and it's called Elemental Conversations with Nature. There's a big lineup of artists, and I'm going to be talking to some of them a little bit later as well. I'm going to go to another bit of music, and then we're going to be hearing from the two photography artists who have got a show opening at the Lone Goat, Biju Lily and Kojira Oishi. 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

0: Another Australian group, the Bellminers, there with a track called Periphery, and I thought that was quite a good introduction to my next two artists. Bijou Lilly is an artist and photographer whose analogue practice uses 35mm and 8mm film to explore the intersection of rural life, wilderness and storytelling across the landscapes of Australia's east coast. And Kojiro Oshii is a Japanese-born photographer and visual artist based in northern New South Wales, whose self-taught analogue practice has centred on traditional darkroom techniques and black and white photography since the mid-1990s. So refreshing to find people going back to using these techniques, which is really wonderful. And their show is opening tomorrow night at the Lone Goat Gallery. And I'm just checking, are we on for a number of weeks? Yes, it'll be on to August the 15th. And the title of the exhibition is The Still Point. So let's hear from Bijou and Kojiro. Well, good morning, Bijou. Welcome to Arts Canvas.
1: Good morning.
0: And good morning, Kojiro. How are you?
2: Good morning, Karina. Good, thanks. Yeah.
0: Well, it's great to have both of you online. You've got a joint exhibition that's going to be opening tomorrow night at the Lone Goat, which sounds like a very beautiful photographic exhibition from both of you. And I'm going to start with you, Bijou, because I know you use 35mm and 8mm film as well. And that's wonderful old analogue stuff. Tell us why you went back to that.
1: I mostly went back to analogue because I did try for years to try and emulate that style digitally. But there really is a certain warmth and depth to analogue photography that you just can't get digitally. And the 35 worked out perfectly for, like, standard landscape shots, but for some of the more artistic collage pieces, Super 8 kind of, for me, works as a pseudo Polaroid camera, whereas I use each frame.
0: Well, swapping over to Kojiro now, you actually also do analogue work, don't you? But you work more in black and white.
2: Yes, I do. I do traditional black and white film photography and printed all in my darkroom using traditional silver gelatin technique, which is all the black bit in the photograph is actually silver metal paste, not fine, small particle of silver turning black by reacting to light and chemical reaction

0: between black and white, you know, like it's hard to explain, like what.
1: Something a bit more atmospheric, perhaps, than what you can get in digital.
0: Yeah, something in between places. Yeah, it's not a black or white, but somewhere in between, like a gradation, yeah. Which is, I don't think digital cannot really capture that.
1: So what about you, Bishu? Do you find that you've turned to analog because you can get more atmosphere into your landscape photography?
2: Yeah, I think the emotions of the landscape come across clearer on film, and the colours, the depth, everything. Just there's a lot of processing in digital that flattens out a lot of the mood of the shot and the atmosphere, and you can edit back in, but at a certain point it becomes more straightforward just to shoot on film.
1: Well, see, I find this very interesting because I know there's been quite a swing back to analog and to film. It used to be 10 years ago you'd be flat out finding anyone to actually even process 35mm film, but now places have sprung up all over the place and you can buy secondhand Pentaxes and Canons and other cameras all over the place these days, and people are getting back into them. I'm thinking about this in terms of the popularity of digital photography. You think people are just going to be using it more for, you know, snapshots, happy snaps, references, but if you really want to do art, you've got to go back into the analog processes.
2: I think definitely, especially with the rise of AI, which kind of has a verifiable nature to film where, you know, no matter what, you do have a physical negative to show people. So if you're having an exhibition, you can bring that in. So people have a sense of security that what they're looking at is real. And, you know, you were there, the camera was there, and there's no real, I mean, I'm sure someone could find a way to, like, forge that, but it's with AI, I think that's going to be the real push towards analog for people who appreciate photography.
1: Do you agree with that, Kojiro?
0: Yeah, I totally 100% agree with Bijou, yes.
1: Well, it's an interesting thing that you say you've got a physical negative. You've got absolute proof that the artist actually took this. Because I just think that the whole answer to AI is absolutely go back to craft, go back to authenticity, go back to actually understanding how things are made. And I'm hoping that it's going to be popular for all the artists out there, photographers and painters and craftspeople and things. So I'd be interesting to see people's reaction to your photographs. Let's get a little bit to the opening, which is happening tomorrow night at the Lone Goat. How many works have you actually got hanging on the walls, Bijou?
2: I have 10.
1: 10?
2: On the walls. I have a selection of landscape shots and then 11. I have 3 collage David Hockney style images.
1: And have you gone sort of fairly large then with the printing processes?
2: Yes, I have.
1: Mm-hmm. Okay. And Kojiro, what about you?
0: I have somewhere between 10 and 15. I have to go to Gary and decide which one goes in.
1: And just for people who are listening out there, I mean, are the works framed or unframed? How are you actually presenting them?
2: So our works are unframed for this exhibition, just so people can see the work as it is and not have, you know, a frame imposing on the picture. We have them pinned archivally to the walls. So it's very, like, and especially because I'm printing on some Kozo mulberry paper, and, of course, Kojiro has darkroom prints, being able to see the texture on the paper is, like, a big part of experiencing the photos.
1: And let's get to the subjects, too, because you're both landscape artists. Whereabouts have you been roaming around, Bijou, to take your shots?
2: Anywhere that has a publicly accessible road, I have gone, and a few people's properties. I haven't jumped any fences yet, but yeah, mostly there's just everywhere you kind of look in the Byron Shire, there is something to take a picture of, but mostly back roads, going for walks, and some farms that I've been led upon.
1: And what about you, Kojiro?
0: Yeah, I'm the same. Instead of, you know, going out to look for something special, I try to find something special in everyday life. So one of the photos actually taken right behind the Lone Goat Gallery.
1: Oh, well, they can go and check that one out. They've probably never looked at it that way before. The wonderful power of artists to make people see things in a new light. That's what it's all about, and that's why we have exhibitions and hope that people go to them. So it's opening tomorrow night at 5 o'clock at the Lone Goat, and it's on for about 6 weeks.

0: I think. So you've got a fair bit of time to get down there and see it. And in the meantime, websites. Do you have a website, Biju?
1: No, not at this moment.
0: Okay. What about you, Kujiro?
2: No, I don't have an Instagram page, which is Spinifex with PH.
0: Okay, for the rest of you, you just have to go along to the exhibition to see the beautiful work there as well. And, of course, we hope that it goes really well. For the rest of you, it's tomorrow night at 5 p.m. at the Lone Goat Gallery. And thanks for talking to us this morning, Biju Lily and Kojiro
1: Oishi. Thank you.
2: Thank you so much.
0: Don't go away. We'll be talking to ceramicist Anthea Amore and fibre worker Zimi Forrest. So stay tuned here on BFM Arts Canvas.

0: know that the best day of the year is the good old hoedown, and it's galloping to the Billy Pub on July 18th from 11:11 to 6:66 p.m. Crack that thing one more time, whip it again. This free family-friendly event has pony rides, face painting, line dancing, a local music bar, the Honky Tonk Swingers, the Swans, Stay Lucky, Jack Dylan and the Villains, and Miley Gray's. The good old hoedown is proudly brought to you by Nine Lives Bazaar, yep, yep. Fall and Broken Street, the Billy Pub, yeah. Earth Brewery, and Azteca Margarita. Prepare your damn legs for the hairiest of dance floors, cause local music ain't dead, it's just getting started. 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

0: Oh, a beautiful song there from Kate Bush from quite a few years ago now, but it's still a lovely track, Moments of Pleasure. Well, I'm hoping you might get a few moments of pleasure if you pop along to Elemental Conversations with Nature, which is an exhibition which is opening next week on Wednesday and goes through till Sunday at the Kurrumbel Hall, where you can see 8 established and mid-career artists working across painting, drawing, weaving, ceramics and textiles, all of which have been inspired by the natural world, and each artist explores the forms, patterns, materials and forces found in nature. So the artists are Sharon Whittle, Rena Jenis, Zimmy Forrest, Carolyn Del Zoppo, Jennifer Muller, Susan Fell, Karen Fendley and Anthea Amore. And each of these artists has a clearly developed expression of the natural world, whether they're working in landscape painting, 3D, ceramic or woven fibres. Some of them have been working quietly for many years with occasional group shows, and others have held solo exhibitions, and some have got international recognition. And for one artist, it's her very first exhibition. The official launch takes place on Friday the 24th, which also coincides with the Kurrumbel Curry Night, so you can have a curry date and enjoy an evening of the art exhibition. But the work will be available for viewing from next Wednesday. So I've got two of the artists in the studio here with me, Zimmy Forrest, who works as a weaver in natural fibres, and Anthea Amore, who's a ceramicist. So let's say hello to them. Well, there's a great exhibition coming up, not this weekend, but the following weekend at the Kurrumbel Hall, and it's called Elemental Conversations with Nature, and there's a terrific lineup of artists, and I've got two of them sitting here at the moment. Anthea Amore, good morning, Anthea.
1: Good morning, Karina.
0: And Zimmy Forrest, good morning, Zimmy.
2: Hi, Karina. How are you going?
0: Well, both of you do quite different work too as well, and there's quite a range of different modalities in this particular exhibition. We're going to talk about your ceramics first, Anthea, because you've been making lots of really, some really weird and wonderful ceramics for some time too, lots of different things in different themes like the sea and things like that. So have you changed themes for this particular exhibition, or are we still having those conversations with sea creatures?
1: Well, this one is all seed pods. So I have an obsession with seed pods as well as anything ocean-inspired. And I guess it dates back to when I was a child, my fascination and passion for things that I found on the ground, like seed pods. And growing up near a beautiful native park, I found myself collecting them. And I realised over time, as becoming an artist and looking into my work and why am I so obsessed with seed pods, and I realised it's got something to do with my connection to nature and how, as a child, I needed to escape my childhood. So I found myself getting lost in nature, and I still do that as an adult now. It brings me such peace, such solace, and I get to celebrate the beauty of nature, and it just brings me back to what I think is real and authentic in life, which is our connection to nature through ourselves and our creative practice.
0: And Zimmy, you're very connected with nature because you work in fibre, natural fibres, all sorts of different things that you actually find in the bush, even in people's gardens, things like this. You've been doing this for some time, haven't you?
2: Yeah, I've been a fibre artist, basket maker, teacher, exhibitor for over 30 years. My thing is very similar, actually, to Anthea's, but mine, I would say, it's much about seasonality, and I also love looking on the ground and finding things, and then when I look on the ground, then I look up as well. So I go through that whole spectrum of, okay, this is on the ground, what's happening up there, okay, what's in season, what's just dropped, what's coming to flower. So that has a lot to do with the seasons. It has a lot to do with, like, I guess in a way, if I was to say, dreaming and dreamtime stories, because it's like, if this happens, then the next stage is, and it's time to collect this in order to harvest this and all of those kind of things. So I am very much into the plant fibres, and believe it or not, even though I do a lot of bush work, and one of my most my biggest passion at the moment is the cat's claw, which means I do go into the bush a lot because I'm saving the trees from the cat's claw, and that's all in remote areas generally. But suburbia is very big in my agenda, and it's interesting because I used to be a dog sitter, and so I'd walk dogs a lot, so I had to be in different areas, and I knew where everything was, which trees were where and when they were going to be in season, so I knew when it was time to go to that particular area. And the good thing about suburbia is that there's a lot of introduced species as well as the indigenous, but also people don't know what's in their garden and what resources are there. And that's, you know, like that's been one of both my joys and my sadnesses, because there is so much around in suburbia. Like literally some house blocks have enough material that they could make a basket for the rest of their life, every week for the rest of their lives, and they don't even know they've got it. And most of the time they're putting it in the compost.
0: And I've got this vision of you peering over people's fences in suburbia going, oh, I want some of that and I want some of that.
2: I wouldn't say it's kind of like peering over, because most things you can just see from a distance and you just know, like, because, I see textures and I see colours because all of the subtle differences between the trees and the plants, because I know what I'm looking for. And so all of those kind of things are very obvious to me. And I'd hate to think I was Sneaking Tom or Peeping Tom? I'm not a Peeping Tom, but I do. I mean, and peering over the fences, but not into people's gardens and looking what they're doing. I'm looking what their plants are doing. Yeah.
0: Well, you're just two of the artists that are actually in the group that are putting on the show. There's another six, which I mentioned earlier too. So there's going to be painting, and there's going to be drawing, yes, and quite a lot of other different work from, I would say, quite a lot of artists who have been working for some time in this district, but people mightn't be as aware of them as they should, but simply because there's a lack of places where you can go and see their work. I mean, here you are having a show for one weekend at the Currabell Hall. It's not totally suitable, is it, Anthea?
1: Look, there are not a lot of spaces, as you mentioned, around, and Currabell Hall has sort of created this potential for artists to exhibit work. And one of the things I love about that is the zero cost to artists, not having to pay for the work. But I do feel that we just have to take what we can get around here. It's such a small regional area, and the larger galleries in this area, you know, you have to pitch for those shows in advance. They only have a small group of shows per year, so you just have to take the opportunities, I think, where you can.
0: Yeah, how do you feel about the role of regional galleries in this area? I mean, we've got three. We've got the Lismore Regional Gallery, we've got Grafton, we've got Tweed. The Lone Goat, in case anyone's running, is not a regional gallery. It's actually a council-run gallery. And the NRCG in Ballina is a council-run gallery too. Now, it seems to me that they're flat out keeping up with the number of people who need to have exhibitions around here.
2: That's right. They, like Anthea said, you've got a pitch before you go, and you're talking 2 years in advance. And that's probably, for artists trying to plan their life and make a living and put food on their table, that's a big time gap between having an putting this work together. And you actually have to propose, propose a work that you have, so you've got to have already produced it. I mean, occasionally they will accept ideas and thoughts about what you might produce based on what you have in the past, but it's a big ask for an artist. There's a lot. I personally I won't enter exhibitions or anything much anymore, because first of all, I've got to pay for the material. Then I've got to pay to apply. Then if I get in, I have to pay to have my work taken to wherever it is. Then I have my work sitting there. And if it's not bought, then I have to pay for it to come back. And then I have to pay for storage. So I personally think that that's a lot to ask for artists. Artists, it's like they're paying to be seen. And I don't know that that's where it should be. I think that the culture should be that we're supporting artists. But, you know, I'm probably old school. So, you know, Instagram's changed things. But, there's a lot to be said about regional arts and regional artists and regional galleries. And, I mean, I'm sure they're all doing the best they can. And I would like to see a change.
0: Yes, well, if there's anyone listening out there who's got a big space, who'd like to donate it to artists to use for shows. There's many, many very fine artists around this region whom I would love to see on the walls, actually. So in the meantime, you can see some of them by going next weekend to the Kuruba Hall. It's opening on Friday night. It's just there for Saturday and Sunday. And, of course, the work is all for sale, isn't it, Anthony?
1: Yes, all of it's for sale. And actually, you can visit the space from Wednesday and Thursday as well. And the official opening is on the Friday night, as you mentioned, Karina, at 5 p.m. And there is on the
2: Curry night
1: on that Friday opening night, and there's a bar available there too. And the beautiful Kurabel Hall with that amazing view overlooking Byron. It's such a great vibe out there, and they've got other events that are happening out there. Every Wednesday they have Japanese, and every Thursday they have Foxy Lou, I think it's Foxy Lou, Lulu's so, or something. Anyway, so there's food out there, so you can really make, you know, an evening of it or a late afternoon of it, or come in the quieter part of the day where you can just wander around and take in the art. I mean, there's 8 different artists in this show, all women, some beautiful work, everything inspired by nature. I think it's well worth the visit.
2: And I will say also, like Susan Fell, she's an international artist. She's a Sabori artist, a natural dyer. This area hasn't really acknowledged the amount of skill that this woman has. She's probably in her late 70s, possibly 80s, and the work that she does is phenomenal. And it should be noticed. The international art scene notice her work. Then we've got Carolyn Dolzoppo, who does absolutely stunning drawings. We've got Rena Jenis, who's this is her first exhibition, but we're talking an 87-year-old who has been part of the art scene because of her late partner, was incredibly famous in the art scene in Australia. We've got Sharon Whittle, who does beautiful, bright paintings of flowers, and she's been part of Kurabel Hall's exhibitions in the past quite a bit. Then there's Jenny Muller, who's starting out and doing great ceramic pots, and we've got, you name some other artists. Can you cut that bit? Who else is in our exhibition? Karen Fendley. Karen Fendley, who's been an artist for, God knows, at least 30 years, as long as I have. And she does beautiful paintings, and she's got a definite style, and that style has developed over those 30 years. And she's always been a great artist, but, her work is just really quiet, and she's a quiet achiever as well.
1: Yeah, and with Jenny's work, Jenny has been dabbling in ceramics for the last 6 or 8 years. I shouldn't say dabbling, but anyway, she's doing that. But her background is also in 2D, so she does a lot of paintings and drawings as well as collage and things. So she's been working for, you know, probably close to 30 years as well, but she'll be exhibiting some of her ceramic pieces. They've got a very strong kind of tribal. She is South African. She grew up in South Africa. So she's got all those lovely earthy ochre tones to her work, uses a lot of slips for decoration and a lot of ochres and oxides. So beautiful work and worth seeing. So her and I are the only ceramicists, and everyone else is 2D and on the wall.
2: Oh, mine's...
1: Oh, that's true.
2: I'm a 3D artist.
1: Yeah, you are.
2: But mine's on the wall. I make mine for the wall. Yeah.
1: Yeah, you're beautiful. Actually, my work will be on the wall for this show too, because I've got hanging gum nuts and seed pods and things in frames.
0: Fantastic. For the rest of you, pop along. It's open from Wednesday. You can go there Thursday. Go on Friday. Get a curry. And they also have a coffee van and things like that on some days as well. Thanks for coming in, both of you. Thanks, Anthea.
1: Thanks for having us.
2: Thanks for your time, Karina. And thanks for doing what you do. And hopefully, we get together in the future and talk arts and the background of the arts in this shire and this region.

Melbourne singer-songwriter there, Fia, with a track called I Am the Ocean. And I should mention that Zumi Forrest, whom we were talking to before, has got a workshop coming up. It's at the beginning of August. It's a weekend of weaving baskets with Zumi Forrest. And it's Saturday the 1st and Sunday the 2nd. And it'll be held in Mullumbimby. And they'll be doing European techniques using cat's claw, which is something we should remove from the forest, I might point out. It's a bit of a pest, but you can make really good baskets out of it. And you can look up her Instagram to find out more details on that one. Also coming up is a workshop held in conjunction with the Byron Bay Writers Festival, particularly for people who want to write memoirs. It's a memoir intensive with Alan Close, and it's an in-depth 8-week intensive that will take you from conception to publication in your story. And this is for writers working on a book-length memoir, and the course will benefit writers at all stages of the writing process. So some will be writing already, others will come with an idea and an intention, and it's based around practical writing exercises and receiving constructive feedback in a supportive environment. It's an intensive that will cover all aspects of writing memoir, from understanding and narrowing down the story you need to tell to providing insight into tools and techniques to help make your story come alive on the page. So in this workshop, you'll identify the questions that lie at the heart of your memoir, explore how to connect the dots between the big events of your story, and address ethical concerns that can arise when writing a memoir, how to maintain fairness, honesty, and authenticity while writing honestly about your life. You'll also learn more about the drafting process and how to approach publication. So it's for beginner, intermediate, and advanced writers, and it will also benefit book-length memoir writers at all stages of their writing process. Where is it going to be held? At the Byron Writers Festival office, which is in Centennial Circuit, Byron Bay. There'll be 8 2-hour meetings between 6 and 8 p.m. And there's a term 1 in September and a term 2 in November, December. And there is a cost involved, and you can actually get a discount if you become a friend of the Byron Writers Festival. Go to the Byron Writers Festival website to get all the details on that one. A little bit of music, and then we'll be up to the Narratives Library. And this week we're featuring Deborah Adelaide with her latest book called When I'm 64, and Lisa Walker with Melt. And Lisa Walker will be appearing at the Byron Writers Festival coming up in August as well. So stay tuned for that. 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Here's Fintan McKay with a track called Amber.

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0: Hello and welcome. I'm Karina Wynne-Moylan and this is the Narratives Library National Edition. I started the Narratives Library in 2019 with a very simple idea. 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